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Tonight will be mostly clear with a low around 65. Tomorrow will be sunny with a high near 90, and later that night we have increasing clouds with a low around 69. Tuesday we have chances of showers and thunderstorms at 40% with partly sunny weather and a high near 81. 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That's the latest weather here on the Blair Radio 94.7 FM weather.

0: Blair Radio 94.7 FM weather, brought to you by National Land Realty. Tonight will be mostly clear with a low around 65. Tomorrow will be sunny with a high near 90, and later that night we have increasing clouds with a low around 69. Tuesday we have chances of showers and thunderstorms at 40% with partly sunny weather and a high near 81. 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That's the latest weather here on the Blair Radio 94.7 FM weather.
1: Today's good news with ESV, Matthew 28, verses 19 through 20. 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
1: 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Tonight will be mostly clear with a low around 65. Tomorrow will be sunny with a high near 90, and later that night we have increasing clouds with a low around 69. Tuesday we have chances of showers and thunderstorms at 40% with partly sunny weather and a high near 81. 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That's the latest weather here on the Blair Radio 94.7 FM Weather.

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1: 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Tonight will be mostly clear with a low around 65. Tomorrow will be sunny with a high near 90, and later that night we have increasing clouds with a low around 69. Tuesday, we have chances of showers and thunderstorms at 40% with partly sunny weather and a high near 81. 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That's the latest weather here on the Blair Radio 94.7 FM Weather.
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3: Breaker 19, this here's a rubber duck. You got a copy on me, Big Ben? Come on. Yeah, 10-4, Big Ben, for sure, for sure. By golly, it's clean clear to Flagtown. Come on. Yeah, it's a big 10-4 there, Big Ben. Yeah, we definitely got the front door, good buddy. Mercy sakes alive, looks like we got us a convoy.
4: It was the dark of the moon on the 6th of June in a Kenworth pulling logs. Cab over Pete with a reefer on and a Jimmy hauling hogs. We is heading for Bear on I-10 about a mile out of Shaky Town. I says, Pigpen, this here's a rubber duck and I'm about to put the hammer down.

0: duck, and you want to back off them hogs? 10-4, about 5 mile or so. 10, roger, them hogs is getting intense up here.
1: By the time we got into Tulsa Town, we had 85 trucks in all. But they's a roadblock up on the Cloverleaf, and them bears was wall to wall. Yeah, them Smokies as thick as bugs on a bumper. They even had a bear in the air. I says, calling all trucks, this here is the duck. We about to

0: on that Big Ben? Negatory, Big Ben. You're still too close. Yeah, them hawks are starting to close up my sinuses. Mercy sakes, you better back off another 10.
1: Well, we rolled up Interstate 44 like a rocket sled on rails. We tore up all of our swindle sheets and left them setting on the scales. By the time we hit that shy town, them bears was getting smart. They'd brought up some reinforcements from the Illinois National Guard. There's armored cars and tanks and jeeps and rigs of every size. Yeah, them chicken coops was full of bears, and choppers filled the skies. Well, we shot the line, we went for broke, with 1,000 screaming trucks, and 11 long-haired friends of Jesus in a chartreuse microbus.
0: Hey, rubber duck to Sodbuster, come on here, yeah, 10-4, Sodbuster, listen, you want to put that microbus in behind that suicide jockey? Yeah, he's hauling dynamite, and he needs all the help he can get.
1: Well, we laid a strip for the Jersey Shore and prepared to cross the line. I could see the bridge was lined with bears, but it didn't have a doggone dime. I says, Pigpen, this here's a rubber duck. We just ain't gonna pay no toll. So we crashed the gate doing 98. I says, let them truckers

or 20. Omaha. Well, they ought to know what to do with them hogs out there for sure. Well, mercy sakes, good buddy. We're going to back on out here, so keep the bugs off your glass and the mirrors off.

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We've come to the point in this album where those listening on cassette or records will have to stand up or sit down and turn over the record or tape. In fairness to those listeners, we'll now take a few seconds before we begin side two.

Duty, honor, country. A code of conduct and chivalry of those who guard this beloved land. An ideal so noble that it arouses a sense of pride and yet humility. An expression of the ethics of the

duty, honor, country. These three words build courage when courage seems to fail. Regain faith when there seems to be little cause for faith. Create hope when hope seems forlorn. The American man-at-arms, above all other people, prays for peace, for he must suffer and bear the deepest wounds and scars of war.

duty, honor, country. The unbelievers will say they are but words, a slogan, or a flamboyant phrase. Every demagogue, every cynic, and every hypocrite will try to downgrade them to the extent of mockery and ridicule. The code which these words perpetuate embraces the highest moral law and will stand the test of any ethics or philosophies ever published for the uplift.

around 1,000 campfires, on 100 battlefields, listening for the witching melody of faint bugles blowing reveille, far off drums beating the long roll. This is the story of the American man-at-arms. His name and fame are the birthright of every American citizen. In his youth and strength, his love and loyalty, he gave all that mortality can give. He has never failed us. Were he to do so, a million ghosts in olive drab, in brown khaki, in blue and gray, would rise from their white crosses, thundering those magic words, duty, honor, country.

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mighty long time, but I'm here to tell you, there's something else. The afterworld. A world of never-ending happiness. 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

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The end. No chance for me to ever leave this prison of my sin. Now I know it might sound crazy, but one day a key unlocked that cell.

dressed up for success. From my head down to my boots, I don't do it for the money. There's bills that I can't pay. I don't do it for the glory. I just do it anyway. Providing for our futures, my responsibility. Yeah, I'm real good under pressure, being all that I can be. I can't call in sick on Mondays when the weekend's been too strong.

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1: 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For today, sunny with a high near 89, south wind 8 to 16 miles per hour, could gust into the mid-20s. Then tonight, increasing clouds, low around 69, winds decrease after midnight. For your Tuesday, increasing clouds and a high near 79, chance of showers with thunderstorms increase to about 60% later on. 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Find more information about them at mchhs.org. The Herman Volunteer Fire Department on August 1st announced the passing of their longtime member and former fire chief, John Tyson. John dedicated over 35 years of faithful service to the department and community, leading with integrity, compassion, and unwavering commitment to protecting others. His leadership, mentorship, and friendship left a lasting impact on generations of firefighters and many lives he touched. They extend their heartfelt condolences to John's family, friends, and all who have the privilege of knowing him. His legacy of service and dedication will never be forgotten, and he will forever remain a valued member of the Herman Volunteer Fire Department family. Rest easy, Chief. We'll take it from here, is what the fire department has to say. Beginning Thursday, August 6th, the entrance to Black Elk Nyhart Park will be reduced to one lane for both entering and exiting traffic due to construction associated with the city's pump station project. This traffic restriction is expected to remain in place for approximately 30 to 60 days, depending on construction progress. If you're visiting the park, please use caution when entering and exit. Watch for construction crews, equipment, and other vehicles. Allow a little extra time for your trip. The City of Blair apologizes for any inconvenience and sincere appreciation for your patience and understanding as they complete the important infrastructure improvement. The Blair Police Department's Officer Titus came to Blair Studios to introduce this year's National Night Out, which is set for tomorrow night, August 4th at Generations Park. This will represent all first responders, an annual nationwide community building campaign that promotes strong partnerships between law enforcement, first responders, local organizations, businesses, and the communities they serve. It's a free event for the community to come out and enjoy with many activities, public safety displays, community resources, entertainment, food, and opportunities to interact with local law enforcement officers, firefighters, emergency responders, and community partners. Again, this is going to be held at Generations Park starting at 6 p.m. tomorrow, August 4th. 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You don't need to be ranked, you don't need to be on a team already, and you don't need to have competed before. That will all be coached and taken care of at Eastgate Sports. You can find more information by going to Eastgate Sports social media to access and sign up for more information. The City of Fort Calhoun is inviting everyone to join them for a fun-filled back-to-school movie night hosted in partnership with the Pioneers for Education. It's coming up Friday, August 14th. The featured movie will be Ralph Breaks the Internet. Pretzels on the Go, Monster Dog LLC, Cotton Candy Sugar High. Bring your blankets, lawn chairs, family, and friends to celebrate the start of a new school year with an evening of fun, food, and community. The Washington County Fair continues on today, tomorrow, into Wednesday, as we will see the 4-H'ers showing the beef today. You can watch that on our YouTube channel. If you've missed any of the 4-H events, you can certainly go back and watch that on Blair Radio YouTube. As we continue on, we also want to say thank you to Holstein Veterinary, as they are our portable studio sponsors. Plus, we have Blair Chiropractic helping us bring all the coverage your way. So again, Make sure you're a part of all of that. Let's go ahead and take a look at birthdays for today. August 3rd, fashion designer Hannah Golofsky, otherwise known as Anne Klein, was born this day in 1923. Singer Tony Bennett was born in 1926. Actor Martin Sheen was born in 1940. TV personality Martha Stewart has a birthday today, born in 1941. Metallica rocker James Hetfield was born in 1963. Quarterback Tom Brady was born in 1977. And 12-time Olympic medalist swimming Ryan Lochte was born in 1984. Some things that happened this day in history. Let's see, August 3rd, 1492. What happened in 1492? Yes, Columbus set sail from Spain. In 1804, Lewis and Clark expedition, first council is held with the Odo and Missouri's at Fort Atkinson, site right there. In 1923, Calvin Coolidge takes oath of the office after Warren G. Harding's death. In 1936, Jesse Owens wins his first of four gold medals at the Berlin Olympics. 1949, BAA and NBL merge to form the NBA. 1958, Natalia submarine travels under the North Pole, the Nautilus. In 1977, The Spy Who Loved Me is released in theaters. And 1984, gymnast Mary Lou Retton, yeah, it was cover of Lotto Wheaties box right there, scored two perfect tens to win the Olympic all-around gold. Things to celebrate today, it is National Friendship Day, and come on out and say hi, as we'll be hanging out at the Washington County Fair all day. National Watermelon Day, National Clean Your Floors Day, National Big Forehead Day, I have that, and National Grab Some Nuts Day. So there you go. That's some things to celebrate as we continue on. That's a look at news brought to us by Blair's Memorial Community Hospital, serving Blair, Fort Calhoun, and Tecumseh. For Blair Radio News, I'm

It's the Monday of Washington County Fair. Yes, we have today, tomorrow, Wednesday. We'll be hanging out, making sure everybody is having fun. And it's going to be a great time. 4-H'ers have been showing all weekend. If you missed any of that, you can certainly go to our YouTube channel, Blair Radio, and then you can watch the, we had poultry, we've had goats and sheep and cows, dairy cows. We've had the horse show. We'll have beef today, dog show tomorrow. A lot going on. Again, follow along on our YouTube channel. We'll say thank you to Holstein Veterinary Clinic of Blair, as they are our portable studio sponsors, and they're making sure that we're there and being able to broadcast this whole week, as well as Blair Chiropractic, and they are helping us bring you the video. So again, thank you to them. Thank you to everybody who's been involved as we continue to do that. Beautiful day today. It is fair weather, clear skies, 68 right now, on our way to a high around 91. Really not bad at all. And tonight, again, we'll be hanging out, getting ready for the Antique Tractor and Pickup Pull. So that's going to be a lot of fun. Talk about all of that. We have events, activities. We have 60 Days of Seniors. We have getting ready for school, the National Night Out coming up tomorrow night. So many things going on around us, and we'll bring it to you right here on 94.7 BlairRadio.com.

duty, honor, country. A code of conduct and chivalry of those who guard this beloved land. An ideal so noble that it arouses a sense of pride and yet humility. An expression of the ethics of the

duty, honor, country. These three words build courage when courage seems to fail. Regain faith when there seems to be little cause for faith. Create hope when hope seems forlorn. The American man-at-arms, above all other people, prays for peace, for he must suffer and bear the deepest wounds and scars of war.

duty, honor, country. The unbelievers will say they are but words, a slogan, or a flamboyant phrase. Every demagogue, every cynic, and every hypocrite will try to downgrade them to the extent of mockery and ridicule. The code which these words perpetuate embraces the highest moral law and will stand the test of any ethics or philosophies ever published for the uplift of

around 1,000 campfires, on 100 battlefields, listening for the witching melody of faint bugles blowing reveille, far off drums beating the long roll. This is the story of the American man-at-arms. His name and fame are the birthright of every American citizen. In his youth and strength, his love and loyalty, he gave all that mortality can give. He has never failed us. Were he to do so, a million ghosts in olive drab, in brown khaki, in blue and gray, would rise from their white crosses, thundering those magic words, duty, honor, country.

0: Beautiful day for a fair, as we're going to see clear skies, abundant sunshine today, a high around 91. The beef show is coming up. We'll make sure you can get access to that as we continue on. Also, we will be talking about other events coming up tomorrow night. It is National Night Out, and that's going to be at Generations Park at Blair. So details on all of that is coming your way, just making sure that you're in the know on all of it as well. So let's go ahead and take a look at some of the seniors we have been talking about as we continue on. 60 Days of Seniors wrapping up. As we're about to turn our sights on over, we're going to change from 60 Days of Seniors. As school starts, we'll be featuring staff and Student of the Week. So that's all coming up. But you can go to our Facebook page, Cassandra Mata, Revlin Rasmussen, Tannen Bellamy, all featured there recently. Again, want to say thank you to the sponsors who have been part of all of these as we continue on. And come on out to the Washington County Fair. Stop by and see us at the Portable Studio, brought to us by Holstein Veterinary, as they sponsor that. And they are also a big part of bringing the video, as well as Blair Chiropractic Center. So again, can't do it without you guys' help. So we really appreciate that, and we love seeing you. So keep stopping by, saying hi. A mix of music. We'll take a look at that forecast in a bit. It's all right here for you on 94.7 FM, BlairRadio.com.
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For today, sunny with a high near 89, south wind 8 to 16 miles per hour, could gust into the mid-20s. Then tonight, increasing clouds, low around 69, winds decrease after midnight. For your Tuesday, increasing clouds and a high near 79, chance of showers with thunderstorms increase to about 60% later on. 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

0: We're continuing to hang out at the Washington County Fair in Arlington. We're loading up a whole bunch of different things that we had to pre-record because so many things going on at the same time. Can't do it all at once. So you can go back and watch on our YouTube channel, Blair Radio. Be able to watch all of the 4-H events we're able to cover. Horse shows, goats, sheep, poultry, the parade, FFA having their Ag Olympics last night. That was so much fun watching people. I look forward to seeing that grow. We'll talk more about what's happening and follow us on our Facebook page. Stop by, say hi. Our portable studio is there thanks to a sponsorship from Holstein Veterinary Clinic, as well as the Blair Chiropractic Center, helping us bring all of the coverage of the fair your way. So we'll talk more about that. And as you're heading your way on over there, who needs to work on a Monday? Let's go enjoy the fair. Beautiful weather coming up, sunny skies, abundant sun with a high around 91. So details on that. And we'll have some traveling music right now for you on 94.7 FM, BlairRadio.com.
1: Prejudice. Wrote a song about it? Like to hear it? Here you go.
2: Freedom.

portable studio is sitting there at the Washington County Fair. Thank you to Holstein Veterinary Clinic for sponsoring that. And again, we will continue throughout the fair, making sure you get all the coverage through today, tomorrow, Wednesday. We'll talk about some of the events coming up as and here a little bit as well. Also, we will have details on news and that forecast coming up in just a few minutes for you, making sure you're in the know as well on that. Now, let's go ahead and take a look at the closing market prices from last week as we get ready for the markets to open. Yes, still have to do some work, don't we? Chicago Board of Trade closed corn on Friday at 465, beans 1188. Impact locally, corn at Tyson was at 424, down a penny. Beans 1167, down 7 cents. Matheson reported corn at 409, down 5 cents. Beans 1178, down a penny. Cargill corn 441, down 5 cents. Beans 1172, down 5 cents. Farmers Union corn at 410, down 5 cents. Beans 1139, down a penny. Frontier Co-op corn 441, down 5 cents. Beans 1172, down 5 cents. And Elkhorn Valley corn 401, down 5 cents. Beans 1125, down 5 cents.

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1: 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For today, sunny with a high near 89, south wind 8 to 16 miles per hour, could gust into the mid-20s. Then tonight, increasing clouds, low around 69, winds decrease after midnight. For your Tuesday, increasing clouds and a high near 79. Chance of showers with thunderstorms increase to about 60% later on. 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Find more information about them at mchhs.org. The Herman Volunteer Fire Department on August 1st announced the passing of their longtime member and former fire chief, John Tyson. John dedicated over 35 years of faithful service to the department and community, leading with integrity, compassion, and unwavering commitment to protecting others. His leadership, mentorship, and friendship left a lasting impact on generations of firefighters and many lives he touched. They extend their heartfelt condolences to John's family, friends, and all who have the privilege of knowing him. His legacy of service and dedication will never be forgotten, and he will forever remain a valued member of the Herman Volunteer Fire Department family. Rest easy, Chief. We'll take it from here, is what the fire department has to say. Beginning Thursday, August 6th, the entrance to Black Elk Neihardt Park will be reduced to one lane for both entering and exiting traffic due to construction associated with the city's pump station project. This traffic restriction is expected to remain in place for approximately 30 to 60 days, depending on construction progress. If you're visiting the park, please use caution when entering and exit. Watch for construction crews, equipment, and other vehicles. Allow a little extra time for your trip. The City of Blair apologizes for any inconvenience and sincere appreciation for your patience and understanding as they complete the important infrastructure improvement. The Blair Police Department's Officer Titus came to Blair Studios to introduce this year's National Night Out, which is set for tomorrow night, August 4th at Generations Park. This will be represent all first responders in annual nationwide community building campaign that promotes strong partnerships between law enforcement, first responders, local organizations, businesses, and the communities they serve. It's a free event for the community to come out and enjoy with many activities, public safety displays, community resources, entertainment, food, and opportunities to interact with local law enforcement officers, firefighters, emergency responders, and community partners. Again, this is going to be held at Generations Park starting at 6 p.m. tomorrow, August 4th. 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Matches and tournaments land on weekends and usually run 1 to 2 hours, 3 to 4 hours a week total, which is less than most school sports. You don't need to be ranked, you don't need to be on a team already, and you don't need to have competed before. That will all be coached and taken care of at Eastgate Sports. You can find more information by going to Eastgate Sports social media to access and sign up for more information. The City of Fort Calhoun is inviting everyone to join them for a fun-filled back-to-school movie night hosted in partnership with the Pioneers for Education. It's coming up Friday, August 14th. The featured movie will be Ralph Breaks the Internet. Pretzels on the Go, Monster Dog LLC, Cotton Candy Sugar High. Bring your blankets, lawn chairs, family, and friends to celebrate the start of a new school year with an evening of fun, food, and community. The Washington County Fair continues on today, tomorrow, into Wednesday, as we will see the 4-H'ers showing the beef today. You can watch that on our YouTube channel. If you've missed any of the 4-H events, you can certainly go back and watch that on Blair Radio YouTube. As we continue on, we also want to say thank you to Holstein Veterinary, as they are our portable studio sponsors. Plus, we have Blair Chiropractic helping us bring all the coverage your way. So again, Make sure you're a part of all of that. Let's go ahead and take a look at birthdays for today. August 3rd, fashion designer Hannah Golofsky, otherwise known as Anne Klein, was born this day in 1923. Singer Tony Bennett was born in 1926. Actor Martin Sheen was born in 1940. TV personality Martha Stewart has a birthday today, born in 1941. Metallica rocker James Hetfield was born in 1963. Quarterback Tom Brady was born in 1977. And 12-time Olympic medalist swimming Ryan Lochte was born in 1984. Some things that happened this day in history. Let's see, August 3rd, 1492. What happened in 1492? Yes, Columbus set sail from Spain. In 1804, Lewis and Clark expedition, first council is held with the Odo and Missouris at Fort Atkinson, site right there. In 1923, Calvin Coolidge takes oath of the office after Warren G. Harding's death. In 1936, Jesse Owens wins his first of four gold medals at the Berlin Olympics. 1949, BAA and NBL merge to form the NBA. 1958, Natalia submarine travels under the North Pole, the Nautilus. In 1977, The Spy Who Loved Me is released in theaters. And 1984, gymnast Mary Lou Retton, it was cover of Lotta Wheaties box right there, scored two perfect tens to win the Olympic all-around gold. Things to celebrate today, it is National Friendship Day, and come on out and say hi as we'll be hanging out at the Washington County Fair all day. National Watermelon Day, National Clean Your Floors Day, National Big Forehead Day, I have that, and National Grab Some Nuts Day. So there you go. That's some things to celebrate as we continue on. That's a look at news brought to us by Blair's Memorial Community Hospital, serving Blair, Fort Calhoun, and Tecumseh. For Blair Radio News, I'm Kelly Johnson.

0: 94.7 Blair Radio, and want to say thank you to RVR Bank for being fantastic sponsors of our nonprofit news, bringing us information about what's happening in Blair, Washington County, and the surrounding area. And somebody that has been very involved in Washington County and the surrounding area, Jason Cloud, is joining us, and former president of the Washington County Fair. Now you're on the foundation.
1: Correct. Yes. Thanks for having me, Kelly. My term was up in December as president of the Washington County Ag Society, the Fair Board, and knowing we've been working for a long time on what we're going to do to kind of strategically move the fair forward, I had served on our 501c3, the Friends of the Fair, since its inception in about 2012, but wanting to get more involved in that, wanting us to get that in a place where it could help the fair. It seemed like the right time to make that transition. And so now I'm the president of the Friends of the Fair, or our foundation for our fair.
0: Wow. So congratulations, yeah. Just moving on, a different position, but still really impactful for the fair and what's going on.
1: Absolutely. I think, you know, everyone that spends some time at the fair, your heart grows into that. Growing up around it, your kids showing, whatever it is, you just become a part of what a great place in the community. Everyone gathers there in the summer. And so wanted to very much stay a part of it, but wanted to find a way to, you know, last year in our election, we had more people wanting to get on the board than we had open spots. Mm-hmm. So this year when my term was up, it's like, let those new people, the new ideas come in. I spent 17 or 18 years on the board. That's long enough. Let the new ideas come in, but let me take that passion that we've built and our other foundation members or the Friends of the Fair board and put our hearts and souls into helping raise some money. And so that's really how we got to where we are today.
0: Yeah. Well, and it takes money to be able to keep a fair going, obviously.
1: Yes, you know, that's our biggest struggle from probably since 1918 when the fair started. Yeah. Let's face it. I mean, we every year when I started 18 years ago, it's like, do we have enough money to put on a fair? Let's set enough money aside to put on an extra fair. If we ever had to, we were fortunate enough to get enough money to build a building, which is now the RVR Arena, back in 2010. But we went into debt and we then suffered with debt over the years with other things that happen, like floods and COVID and others. And so it's like, how do we help the future fair boards put on a great fair without that burden of the financial, or at least to help support that financially? And so that's really the goal, for sure.
0: Right. Well, and you talk about different things. It's not just those one-offs that happen, a flood or things like that, but it's every year there's a maintenance issue. You have to come in, the buildings have to be taken care of or redone or something like that. And so looking at the future, you guys, I've driven by and there's a lot of change going on.
1: Yes, the infrastructure obviously has aged over the course of time, and there's many times I go back and think about fair boards over the decades, but putting in power, and then it was all overhead, eventually needing actual city water to come in, and that was a huge expense that happened that wasn't necessarily as seen as a new building, but replacing all the wiring going underground this year has cleaned up the fairgrounds. That was a project that started right after the 2019 flood, but it looks so much different, removing all the overhead wiring. The buildings that were put up are buildings that the sheep and hogs are in, were built in the 1920s. Mm. You can't continue to maintain a wood stick building forever. And so we have to look at replacing buildings when that happens to keep the fair viable. But then the next set of buildings were built in the 40s, 50s, and 60s, and those buildings need lots of maintenance every year. And so finding the right ways to keep those buildings alive and thinking about what the fair will be in the future takes more than just the 9 people that are putting on the fair every year. Yeah. Our Friends of the Fair are wanting to help support that, and I think we're working really well together, and we're getting some momentum in building that strategic plan and moving the fair forward without the burden of, do we have enough money to put a new roof on or to fix the wiring or whatever that might be.
0: Right, and like you said, it's always budgeting. How do you budget to be able to do these other things and still keep the fair going and make it viable? And so that is, again, is that trend growing? Because we've seen in the past, we see other fairs dwindle, and it's hard to see.
1: Might be one of our biggest fears, right, of having a fair that doesn't sustain. And I think if you look over the years, the Washington County Fair has thrived and fallen. Events change. The number of livestock shown, you have to keep evolving. I give a lot of credit to our livestock auction and bringing some youth a little more opportunity with that auction to make that happen. That's one evolution piece that's happened in our time. But if you back up into the 1980s when the rodeo came, doing some of the nightly entertainment that isn't necessarily the first thing you think of with kids in the fair. But I tell you what, my kids love it.
0: Yeah.
1: And as teenagers and college-age kids, that's what keeps them coming to the fair is that nighttime entertainment. Yeah. Not always necessarily the 4-H exhibits and the shows, but the nighttime entertainment is part of it, and we have to keep evolving that to what people want to see while keeping our tradition and being there for the 4-H, for the youth, finding the right things that keep people coming. And that takes evolution. It takes young people being involved and on our board. And I think some of the fair boards across the country or across the state and further, you get stuck in a rut.
0: Yeah.
1: And so anyway, change is part of what creates that. And also being able to fund it, right?
0: Right,
1: that's why we're here.
0: Yeah. Well, and that's the thing is, you know, you can get stuck in this is the way I remember as a kid.
1: Yep.
0: And so that is not necessarily what reaches out to everybody now.
1: So true.
0: And so, but you know, the nighttime events that you guys put on, it's meant to bring in people that normally wouldn't go to the fair anyway.
1: Right. It's so awesome to see people that had no idea we had a fair until they showed up at a concert or somebody told them about the demo derby or tractor pull. And now you see them year after year.
0: Yeah, that's
1: just awesome.
0: And so those events are massively, you know, people come to them. So you know, the concert kicking off, a concert Friday night.
1: Yes, Vincent Mason, we're looking for a big crowd. It looks like we're going to have nice weather. You hate to say it, but the fair is a little bit about weather too.
0: It is.
1: Anyway, but we're going to give a little plug to the fair and get into kind of while we're here. But we're looking forward to an awesome fair, lots of traditional things. But kick off on Friday night with the concert. We have the rabbit and poultry show on Saturday, horse show Saturday, dairy show, then Saturday night rodeo kicks off.
0: Yeah.
1: Sunday we start everything all over again like we have for so many years, the sheep and goat show, volleyball, mimosas and Bloody Mary bar, 4-H pancakes, and we could go on a long time. Rodeo again Sunday night, Monday polls, Tuesday polls, Wednesday's demo derby, Wednesday's auction, the other livestock shows those days. So it's going to be an awesome fair. I was actually at the fair board meeting last night talking about our fundraising, but told the board they're doing an awesome job. We've got new people on there, but a lot of folks that get it and are putting it together. So we are looking forward to next week being a fantastic week.
0: All right. So now let's talk about the building projects you guys are doing. So again, the RVR building was built in 2010.
1: Correct.
0: Was that the last big project that's visible?
1: Right. Yep. When the RVR building was built, we replaced what was the show arena and the dairy and some of the other livestock were in that building. It was in disarray. We put in that huge building, moved our beer garden into there, kind of stepped things up, and the show arena. And that was a big lift back then. I had to borrow some money. A lot of dynamics changed because of the floodplain and raising that. Now, really what we're looking at is taking a very similar building to that and putting it just east of the RVR building, moving the livestock arena or the livestock show arena out of that building into this new building, along with hogs and cattle and dairy, or hogs, beef, and dairy. And then in the RVR building, we can open that up.
0: Okay.
1: We're thinking things, and the board's still deciding. We have a year to go here, a fair to go, I should say. But things like the kids' tractor pull, we overwhelm our Ryben building, maybe even wine tastings, and those kinds of things into the RVR to open up that RVR building for more social things and food events and that type of thing. So anyway, moving that out, opening up the RVR building, this new building, to replace the most dilapidated buildings on the grounds, which are the oldest buildings. Anybody that's drove by has seen we've already moved a couple of the buildings.
0: Yeah.
1: So that building project really is entailing several phases. The first one underway, moving the South Ag and the old goat barn over on the north side of the road. Then from really the hog barn all the way down to the poultry barn will be this new livestock arena or ag pavilion, as we're calling it. And we're fast underway. The building has been ordered. So there's no turning back now.
0: The papers have been signed in a way.
1: Right. Yes.
0: So really the arena and then the animals will be contained within the building then.
1: Correct. And you know, there's a safety aspect to that. Certainly a safety aspect of animals walking across the fairgrounds now that's uncomfortable, and we've had very minor but incidents in the past. It also will allow us to have a more open building with better airflow, better for the animals, better for the spectators to come and see the animals. And then having that in that arena building will just move things along quicker. Right. Better communication, better shows. I will leave off, and we think of the arena, anybody who's listening and been to the Washington County Fair, the arena today will look much the same size, but we will have restrooms and a shelter area. So the restrooms will be built out of cinder block and and concrete ceilings, and kind of be a place to go in case we need shelter too. That'll have a hallway area and just a larger area, so some more safety beyond animal safety, but weather safety and that kind of thing in this building also.
0: And so it's actually going to have more of the feel that like what they built over in Grand Island then.
1: A little bit. We've used that as reference, and we've used many of the newer arenas in the eastern part of Nebraska and all the way out to Grand Island to talk about that, but a little bit. I hate to compare it because we're not of that stature. But
0: size, but
1: It'll have that big open feel. Pens will be modular. If we have more dairy one year, we can add a couple of pens. If we have more hogs, we can move some pens around there, where today we're pretty restricted because of what we have. So we feel that it's built for the future.
0: And that's the idea, is building it for the future. So then it comes back around. You've signed the papers. The checks have to be written.
1: Yes.
0: You need the funds.
1: Yes. So we started a funding campaign about the time that I had gotten off of the fair board. And we really kind of started really meeting regularly, the Friends of the Fair, concentrating on this, taking our existing members. We have 9 members of our Friends of the Fair, and choosing Jeff Warren, who's one of our board members, to be the funding chairperson, and then getting that funding campaign together. All of us board working together, and Jeff kind of overseeing that, we've gone out into the community and looked for and been successful at raising some money, but we're not there yet.
0: Yeah.
1: And so it's been very wonderful to hear the folks who have interest. Those who have given, our campaign can include 1 year or even multi-year giving to help support that and put it together. We actually, Kelly, specifically, and we can talk more about the overall dollars and those things, but we had a community member here in Washington County come to us and was willing to give us a large donation of $250,000, but asked us to match it.
0: So you have to raise $250 to get the
1: $250. This is pretty fresh, but we have put together a thermometer, and at the fair you'll see me, probably other fair board members as well as Friends of the Fair members, standing around a poster and just going around and visiting with people. But we really are looking for anyone who can help us, and we would love to try to match that at the fair to get us a heck of a lot closer to our total project amount.
0: Is there a time frame or a limit when that has to be done?
1: No. So our donor just set out the challenge to us.
0: Okay.
1: And we said, you know, we've, like any project, there's additional things that are happening. Mm-hmm. And so I met him over at the fairgrounds, and we walked around a little bit, and drainage is a big issue. And so we have all this roof now that used to be dirt, a lot more concrete. And so we have had a drainage study done. We actually have a civil engineer. All of those things are adding costs. But anyway, to figure out how to flow this, and we're going to need a lot of concrete, and it's going to add a couple $300,000 to the project. And he said, I'll help you with it, but I know you guys aren't done fundraising. I know there's others in the community that if we would ask, we could get there. So if we don't do that, if we don't get to it at the fair, we're going to keep asking, looking, and we'll match as much as we can. But we think that seeing it at the fair, having our drawings up, and seeing the progress that we've made, this is an excellent place to go after and to seek if there is other folks willing to help us out there.
0: And that's going to be important, because if people can actually see what it's going to look like, the concepts and everything like that.
1: So we've got some big prints. We have a 3D rendering, and we have flyers that we'll have up as well, or people can take with them. But a 3D rendering of the front of the building, which is similar to the RVR now, but then also inside, just to see the pens, the openness, and how that will all come together. And quite frankly, the fire requirements and the safety is just so much different than the buildings that we're in today. We are, while we think, do we need all of that for a building that's used 6 days a year? Code says so, and we want to have people be safe, and so here we are.
0: Well, and plus, it's not necessarily just 6 days a year. You guys rent facilities year-round.
1: Yes. So, you know, one of the things about this and moving the arena out of the RVR building is to help that which has become the largest, or at least one of the largest, but the largest facility for rentals in the county, to open that up for more rentals. We have to shut that down to build the arena. We fill dirt in there and mm-hmm. make it filthy dirty. So that facility will be more of the wedding venues and rental facilities, right. Everything from the Cattleman's annual event and Pheasants Forever to trivia nights, and then all the weddings and graduations and those things that happen in there. The new building will be more of a livestock facility. We look forward to having jackpot shows mm-hmm. or maybe progress shows throughout the year for folks who want to bring in their animals that they want to resell for 4-H shows. We have some cattle auctions that happen in off season. They could be set up in there and be able to show inside or to show off the purebred animals and those kinds right. of things. So yes, we see this facility being used outside of the fair, building it just for that, a spot for the community, and also a way to offset some of the costs, right, with right. rentals and things that can happen.
0: Sure. And so back, let's go back to what it is.
1: Yes.
0: What is the total? What do you guys need to raise to be able to make sure
1: yep.
0: that the fair and the fair board doesn't go into debt?
1: Correct. And so in the beginning, and our published information says $2.2 million is the price of that building. Again, some civil engineering, a drainage study, and some other added pieces. And let's just face it, when we put together that budget, we're going on a year by the time mm-hmm. we get construction going and all yep. of that. Things are off a little bit. So we're really probably $500,000 north of that right now. We haven't rebuilt the budget, but we know what's there. And we're getting close to that $2 million mark on money that we've raised. So yeah. if you look at kind of where we're at, we need some help, but we also have done really good in getting there. A couple of large donors is awesome. The fair board has and is willing to take out a loan. That's part of getting this project done. Moving the buildings and those kinds of things are outside of this building cost. So they're taking on other expenses right. to make all of this happen. And that's just, you know, part of how that project comes together. But we definitely are looking at, we're getting close. Yeah. If we can match this, we're within a few $100,000.
0: And then that way, again, if everybody gets together here and, you know, coming up after harvest and tax season comes up, yes. and if people are looking for places to be able to go, I'm sure you're always looking for.
1: You know, and we stuff. I've talked about our Friends of the Fair in 2012. We started that. We call it our foundation, but it is a 501c3. It's an excellent kind of tax relief way of giving, and I think folks understand that and know that if we're going to give to something that we care about, we'll absolutely take single donations, but we'll take multi-year. We're happy to take 2027 donations if that makes sense for you tax-wise. But a couple of things about that, Kelly. We put on the Washington County Fair website, which is WashingtonCountyFairNE.com, there is a Ag Pavilion tab at the top. Mm-hmm. You can click on that. You can donate right there. If somebody wants to give us $100 or $1,000, we'll take it. There's also the PO box where you can mail a check to. Our contact information, if you have questions, is on there. And then, of course, at the fair, we'll be talking to folks. We have pledge cards and ways to put that together. So it's very easy online, or certainly talking to any of us or stopping by the office at the fair.
0: Well, it's just another avenue, so I just want to put that encouragement out, just like what we try to do here at Blair Radio with everything else going in the background. The focus is the future for youth and families yep. and everything for Washington County and the surrounding area.
1: 100% why we're doing it is the next generation, to have that be the place that they want to come to have it be something that everyone strives to be at and be a part of. Our fair is awesome. We got to do things to keep it awesome, and it's going to take investment. But it is for our future, for our youth, again, for the future of the livestock programs, the showmanship and what happens in that building, but for the overall fair, this is going to be pretty awesome to see this big shiny new building and a great place to come in and cool off and yeah. and get air and shade and see your animals and your kids show and all that.
0: So, all right. Well, yeah. I look forward to seeing that, and I look forward to us all getting together, being able to raise the support. Yeah. If we can figure out a way and bring the funds in so nobody has to take a loan out, that is yep. just, that guarantees the future.
1: That would be heart overwhelming. That would be so awesome if we can get to that stage. And again, I think we have a lot of hope for it. Certainly come out to the fair no matter what and see what's going on and get a part of it. So,
0: all right. Well, yeah. thank you very much for coming in yeah. and talking about this and making sure everybody's aware of what's going on.
1: Thanks for having me, Kelly.
0: So anytime, let us know all if right. you have updates. keep us
1: We'll keep you in the loop for sure.
0: All right. Perfect. Thank you.
1: Yeah.
2: 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For today, sunny with a high near 89, south wind 8 to 16 miles per hour, could gust into the mid-20s. Then tonight, increasing clouds, low around 69, winds decrease after midnight. For your Tuesday, increasing clouds and a high near 79. Chance of showers with thunderstorms increase to about 60% later on. 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That's the latest weather here on Blair Radio 94.7 FM. Here's what's happening in our area. The Washington County Fair continues on through August 5th. See you at the fair. We'll be there with a portable studio sponsored by the Holstein Veterinary Clinic and the video coverage brought to us in part by Blair Chiropractic Center. National Night Out is coming up tomorrow, August 4th, from 6 to 8 p.m. at Generations Park. There will be food, games, as well as opportunity to meet local officers and see safety demonstrations. The Thursday Night Market is coming up August 6th from 5 to 9 at the Art Alley. Movie Night at the Park featuring Ralph Breaks the Internet is on Friday, August 14th at 6:30 at Adams Street Park Plaza Park. There will be food available to purchase in Fort Calhoun. The Nebraska Brass Quintet has their summer concert coming up on Sunday, August 16th at 2 p.m. at the Blair Congregational Church. Blair School Foundation Family Fun Night is on Friday, August 21st at 5 p.m. at Kranz Field. There will be a volleyball scrimmage at 5:30 and a football scrimmage at 7. There will also be band and cheer dance performances, bounce houses, face painting, food trucks, fire trucks, so much more. Those are a few of the happenings in our area. If you'd like your nonprofit event on the Blair Radio community calendar, it's free. Just email that information to events@blairradio.com.
3: Today's good news, the NLT, Romans 6, verse 15. 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Of course not.

0: Baby, we're stuck like glue.
1: Radio, our nonprofit news is brought to us by RVR Bank. Again, want to say thank you to RVR Bank for being great partners and sponsors, making sure that information about what's happening around us is here. And today we have Riley coming in to talk to us about something new at the Washington County Fair, and that is the Kids Barn.
2: Yes.
1: So thank you for coming in, taking a little time for us.
2: Yeah, no problem.
1: So tell us a little bit about your background leading up to why the Kids Barn is kind of a passion.
2: Yeah. So I went to college for early childhood education, have my bachelor's degree in that, and taught for a couple years before I decided to stay home with my kids. And so and then once I became part of the Washington County Extension Board, I was just approached on if I was able to be involved in the fair at all. And I said, yeah. And from there, we have kind of just created the Kids Barn from the ground up, really. It started as an idea. I did a lot of the planning on the back end, and then, you know, with the approval and input from the fair board, we've got to where we are now. But yeah.
1: All right. And so then what leads

0: and we check out the animals on our way in, play on the little playground. But other than that, there's not as much. And with the Washington County Fair falling over a couple weekdays, too, there's that opportunity for, you know, those kids who are home for the summer, moms with young kids who stay home, things like that. And so we really wanted to offer something free. Mm-hmm. And that was targeted towards that younger crowd and parents. Yeah. We've really
1: kind of a break for the parents a little bit.
0: 100%. We've prioritized seating. We've mm-hmm. prioritized fans yep. and how we can get airflow in there. And if it is hot, that's where I've really got to use that early childhood background on, what's age appropriate, how we can set up play for best kind of flow there. It's definitely targeted, I would say, towards the little bit of a younger crowd, like early elementary, but I really do think that it's kind of will be a good escape for kids of all ages. So.
1: Now, you've been working on this all summer. I know you've yes. been collecting toys and things yep. like that. So mm-hmm. how has that been going?
0: It's been going well. So I think really January, February is when I came to the board meeting, the fair board meetings, and really kind of presented what it could look like. And from there, they were like, you have, you know, the green flag. Go ahead and get started on. And there is when kind of these ideas were taking shape. And then we put out the ask for donations. We've got a ton of donations. Mm-hmm. We had a lot through that. Then there's also people that just like word of mouth have helped sure. out. Pretty much all the barn. We have little play barns and animals. Those have all been donated. We are going to have a corn pit and a soybean pit. Mm-hmm. And there are, like, I would say probably 100 tractors. I don't wow. think that's an exaggeration. We have boxes of them all donated. We haven't mm-hmm. bought any of those. I'm a frequent thrifter. So, you know, I've mm-hmm. just been doing things like that. Like, if I see tractors or animals and things like that. But truly, so much of it has been donated. I sourced some tables from like Facebook Marketplace. And pretty much anybody, if I've tried to buy something, you know, I've mentioned it's for that. We've got a lot of things at like discounted prices or being like, oh, I would actually just like to donate this. We have a couple, I guess you'd call them sponsors or donate, like people have donated. Reclaimed Chiropractic has bought some stuff.
1: And that's right up her alley.
0: I work there on Mondays. And so yeah. when I told her about it, she was like, oh, yes, we definitely yeah. want to support that. Same with Lil Jonesy's Lines. Mm. He's local to Blair. And his wife, Taffy, who teaches at Arbor Park, is actually kind of my co-partner with this now.
1: Oh, sure.
0: We were really looking for somebody to help me kind of manage it during the mm-hmm. fair. I can't be there the whole time.
1: Well, and that's what I was gonna mm-hmm. get into that.
0: Yes.
1: Because do you need volunteers to be yes. able to run this?
0: Yep. So with those donations we've got, well, then the other piece is we need volunteers to run it. Mm-hmm. Now, when we say volunteers, we've made it very clear there will be signage. Again, now you've got two teachers involved because Ms. Mm-hmm. Jones is a teacher. We are not short on posters and things like that. We are, you know, we are getting all of that squared away. And one of the big things is that it is required that parents are watching their children. It's not kind of like right. a drop off and leave yeah. them thing. And so with these volunteers, it's really just about being there to kind of help keep the space somewhat organized.
1: Right.
0: Obviously not like chasing after kids taking, you know, yeah. but, you know, once a group kind of clears out, just resetting as we go.
1: Things like, please, that tractor is not meant to be stepped on.
0: Yes, yes, exactly. We do have like a first aid kit in there, just kind of direct if there's anything like that. But yeah, just kind of keeping it somewhat tidy, at least so that the next group of kids can play at it. And just to take that pressure off of me and Ms. Jones. But we will be, we're kind of the main point of contact. One of us will pretty much be there the whole time. So yeah, the volunteers we're doing pretty well on those. We could still definitely use some more. I have a sign up like link going on where you can just sign up directly with the time that works for you.
1: Is that at the extension or the fair, or where is that link found?
0: It has been found on. There's a couple places have been sharing it for me, thankfully.
1: Sure. Yeah.
0: So the Washington County Fair Facebook page, it should be on there. It also RVR Bank mm-hmm. has posted it. Which is awesome, and we're thankful for them. And they've also offered

0: to have their employees be reimbursed if they choose to volunteer.
1: Sure.
0: Which is awesome.
1: Yeah.
0: Those are the two places for sure. But I also just have been sharing it out to some of my contacts within the community, you know, some 4-H, some FFA, you know, leaders and things like that. We're happy to sign off on any hours if anybody needs it for NHS or anything like that. We have like a women's life group that signed up to work together, you know, during a shift, things like that. So, so yeah, we do need volunteers. And we're going, it's going well with that.
1: Right.
0: The other big thing that we've been sourcing out is, I have this idea of like it not just being a play space, which is awesome in itself, but I would love to like just keep bringing the community in how I can. And so I have been reaching out, trying to get, some presenters. Now, sometimes that scares people away because, you know, oh, what presenting? It's really just like bringing people in to talk about something that they're passionate about, to teach people the true, although we want this kids barn to be for, you know, the breaks for the parents and just a spot for the kids to unwind, it's also about like ag literacy, learning about agriculture, learning about how important it is to our community in Nebraska. So when you're in there, you'll find posters on the walls talking about Nebraska produce and things grown in Nebraska, the importance of them, farm stories, things like that. So the other piece of that is having those people who are willing to educate about certain things.
1: Right.
0: So, or even just bring in fun activities to do. So I do have lined up some beekeepers. We're going to do actually two. I actually had two reach out and I'm like, I'm not going to say no to anybody. That's awesome. We have 4 full days to fill. So, we have a couple people going to come speak about beekeeping and honey and the importance of that and pollinators. I myself am going to do a read aloud, which is so exciting because that was one of my favorite parts of teaching. A read aloud with a little activity. Mrs. Jones is going to do that. We have the Blair Library that has been nice enough. Wendy approved Miss Kaylee, the most awesome children's librarian ever. She's coming out and she's bringing whatever her heart desires. She's doing a whole, she's going to be there from 9 a.m. to 1 p.m. on, or actually 9 a.m. to 12 p.m. She'll be there for cleanup and stuff like that. But that whole first morning, she'll be there, read aloud, a craft activity. So yeah, we're just kind of bringing in the community. We're going to have a fair board member read a story, whether they like it or not. I have heard maybe the fair board, a member has offered, asked me, was like, what if I just bought a ton of popsicles and brought a cooler on one of the mornings? I'm like, of course. So
1: yeah, sure.
0: We are
1: who can say no to that?
0: We're not really saying no to anything, truly. I think even next year, as people see what this truly looks like, what this space is, I think we'll get even more people interested in participating. But yeah, so.
1: And which building is this going to be in?
0: Yeah, so it's called the North Commercial Building.
1: Okay.
0: We should have some signage up on it. But if you're walking into the fairgrounds, there's the playground there on your right-hand side. And it is the building kind of diagonal from that. So right there. So it's kind of nice because there's the picnic tables right there. Mm-hmm. There's the playground right there. There's the kid barn. So it really
1: The corner is the music boosters or something like
0: yes,
1: that.
0: Yes, food.
1: Yes, exactly.
0: So it really will be kind of just like a place of relief for families at the fairgrounds. And I think it will be great. We'll have both doors open. We have fans that have been brought in, like I had said, because that's really important. We'll have some airflow through there.
1: And so it's going to be the same building year after year because that was my question, because next year, the grounds are going to look a little different.
0: They are. So. And that was, I have so much respect and like appreciation for the Fair Board. They have been like gung-ho about this from the beginning.
1: Yeah.
0: A lot of them have younger kids or, you know, just kind of aging out of where the kids barn would be really cool for their kids and understand the lack of it. You know, there's been the ag zone. There's been some really good efforts to have some kids interaction on the fairgrounds. But what I was hearing feedback wise and that I took into consideration was that they want something sustainable, something that's not like, okay, you get this off the ground this year and then it just like something fizzles different or doesn't happen.
1: Right.
0: The goal for this is like longevity. The goal for this is that even if I'm I mean, I plan to be, you know, involved in it for years to come, but it has now been established, and all the supplies that have been donated are now ours to keep and store and use again. So I just am very hopeful and excited that I know that this will continue on into the future.
1: Yeah, we always want to build something that lasts beyond us.
0: Yes.
1: Mm-hmm. And so, again,
0: it's more permanent.
1: Right. And I spoke with the some of the board members the other day, and the whole goal is try to evolve and be able to bring in more things, new things, to be able to attract the next generation.
0: So. Truly. And I, being somebody who's just attended the fair before and now seeing this like inside look on all that they do for the fair and the community has just been like so rewarding for myself, and then just given me the motivation to really make this successful because they're working so hard to make everything else part of the fair. So it's been kind of fun to take maybe something off their plates a little bit and just, you know, as long as you guys are good with it, obviously I've checked in, I've come to meetings and things like that, but they've just been like, what do you need from us? Yeah. We'll make it happen.
1: And you're tying in the relationship with the extension and the fair board.
0: Yes.
1: So that is, that's
0: a lot of like the things you'll see that are hung on the wall. I reached out to the extension office and like, what are some stuff that you guys use for, you know, your education, your ag literacy, things like that. So everything that's in there is by support from the community, whether it be the extension, whether it be just people sharing. I have, every time I talk to somebody, they're like, have you reached out to this person? Here's their contact. You should, you know, so that's been awesome to do.
1: Yeah. All right. Well, again, a fair kicks off the 31st. Mm-hmm. It's the last Friday of the month is normal. It just seems later than normal.
0: It
1: just
0: seems later, but it's just, still the last Friday.
1: The last Friday. And then it goes through the following Wednesday.
0: Yes. The fair barn, or the kids' barn specifically, is open. It will open 9 a.m. on Saturday morning for the first time, and then it'll close on Tuesday. So we kind of just really focused on those 4 days where kids are on the fairgrounds, people are there. And my one last plug is the drawing contest.
1: Okay.
0: So the one, when we talked about longevity, I have this idea that each year we'll have a drawing contest. It will always just be with the theme of like that the fair board has set. This year it's Star Stripes and Fair Knights. It's an 8.5 by 11 piece of paper, name and age on the back, and you can turn it in at the kids' barn. After the fair is over, we'll pick winners, and those will be framed and hung in the kids' barn, and then we'll do it every year. So,
1: so then that way, year after year, you can go back and see what the
0: Yes, and that's kind of just like my extra push of this is for the long haul. So. Right.
1: Okay. Yeah. Well, is there any other need that you have other than go sign up for volunteers?
0: Yes. When I, hopefully, would you be able to put the link on there?
1: Yes.
0: So we'll do I'll give you the volunteer link. And then I think from there, my contact information will be available. If anybody has an idea spark from hearing this, I would be happy to be in touch. We're not saying no, even up until the, you know, so. Yeah.
1: It's the way it goes. So,
0: but again, volunteers for sure.
1: Volunteers and always ideas, and then those that want to be able to continue to help this grow.
0: Yes.
1: So, all right. Well, thank you for coming in.
0: Thank you.
1: A lot of information going on there, but again, watch this over and over because that way you can kind of get the full grasp of it. But go and experience it. So again, 100%, that is that is what it's for. So,
0: it's
1: thank
0: up.
1: You for stepping up and taking charge of something.
0: Awesome.

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1: Hello, I'm Jared Cross. I'm a 7th grader at Al Blair Middle School. I pledge allegiance to the flag of the United States of America and to the republic for which it stands, one nation under God, indivisible, with liberty and justice for all.
2: 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For today, sunny with a high near 89, south wind 8 to 16 miles per hour, could gust into the mid-20s. Then tonight, increasing clouds, low around 69, winds decrease after midnight. For your Tuesday, increasing clouds and a high near 79, chance of showers with thunderstorms increase to about 60% later on. 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Find more information about them at mchhs.org. The Herman Volunteer Fire Department on August 1st announced the passing of their longtime member and former fire chief, John Tyson. John dedicated over 35 years of faithful service to the department and community, leading with integrity, compassion, and unwavering commitment to protecting others. His leadership, mentorship, and friendship left a lasting impact on generations of firefighters and many lives he touched. They extend their heartfelt condolences to John's family, friends, and all who have the privilege of knowing him. His legacy of service and dedication will never be forgotten, and he will forever remain a valued member of the Herman Volunteer Fire Department family. Rest easy, Chief. We'll take it from here, is what the fire department has to say. Beginning Thursday, August 6th, the entrance to Black Elk Nyhar Park will be reduced to one lane for both entering and exiting traffic due to construction associated with the city's pump station project. This traffic restriction is expected to remain in place for approximately 30 to 60 days, depending on construction progress. If you're visiting the park, please use caution when entering and exit. Watch for construction crews, equipment, and other vehicles. Allow a little extra time for your trip. The City of Blair apologizes for any inconvenience and sincere appreciation for your patience and understanding as they complete the important infrastructure improvement. The Blair Police Department's Officer Titus came to Blair Studios to introduce this year's National Night Out, which is set for tomorrow night, August 4th at Generations Park. This will represent all first responders, an annual nationwide community building campaign that promotes strong partnerships between law enforcement, first responders, local organizations, businesses, and the communities they serve. It's a free event for the community to come out and enjoy with many activities, public safety displays, community resources, entertainment, food, and opportunities to interact with local law enforcement officers, firefighters, emergency responders, and community partners. Again, this is going to be held at Generations Park starting at 6 p.m. tomorrow, August 4th. 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You can find more information by going to Eastgate Sports social media to access and sign up for more information. The City of Fort Calhoun is inviting everyone to join them for a fun-filled back-to-school movie night hosted in partnership with the Pioneers for Education. It's coming up Friday, August 14th. The featured movie will be Ralph Breaks the Internet. Pretzels on the Go, Monster Dog LLC, Cotton Candy Sugar High. Bring your blankets, lawn chairs, family, and friends to celebrate the start of a new school year with an evening of fun, food, and community. 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For Blair Radio News, I'm Kelly Johnson.

We're into the 8 o'clock hour on this Monday morning, starting the work week off, with the county fair continuing on. And we have our portable studio there. 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They're sponsors of the portable studio. We'll continue to bring you the 4-H events as well as talk about events that are happening as we continue on tonight. Quick look outside as we continue on. It is sunny skies now, 73 on our way to a high around 91. Detailed look at the forecast in a little while. Also with the fair, make sure you set aside some time for this evening. It is the Antique Tractor and Truck Pull. Going to be a fantastic time. Always good to see those guys out there. The big tractors coming tomorrow night with the tractor pull and then wrapping things up Wednesday night. It's always huge with the demolition derby, so we'll keep a close eye on the forecast. Make sure that all goes nice and smooth for you. As we continue on, it's a mix of music and keeping going with the county fair on 94.7 Blair Radio.

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Beautiful day for a fair, as we're going to see clear skies, abundant sunshine today, a high around 91. The beef show is coming up. We'll make sure you can get access to that as we continue on. Also, we will be talking about other events coming up tomorrow night. It is National Night Out, and that's going to be at Generations Park at Blair. So details on all of that is coming your way, just making sure that you're in the know on all of it as well. So let's go ahead and take a look at some of the seniors we have been talking about as we continue on. 60 Days of Seniors wrapping up. As we're about to turn our sights on over, we're going to change from 60 Days of Seniors. As school starts, we'll be featuring staff and Student of the Week. So that's all coming up. But you can go to our Facebook page, Cassandra Mata, Revlin Rasmussen, Tannen Bellamy, all featured there recently. Again, want to say thank you to the sponsors who have been part of all of these as we continue on. And come on out to the Washington County Fair. Stop by and see us at the Portable Studio brought to us by Holstein Veterinary as they sponsor that. And they are also a big part of bringing the video, as well as Blair Chiropractic Center. So again, can't do it without you guys' help. So we really appreciate that, and we love seeing you. So keep stopping by, saying hi. A mix of music. We'll take a look at that forecast in a bit. It's all right here for you on 94.7 FM, BlairRadio.com.

0: 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For today, sunny with a high near 89, south wind 8 to 16 miles per hour, could gust into the mid-20s. Then tonight, increasing clouds, low around 69, winds decrease after midnight. For your Tuesday, increasing clouds and a high near 79, chance of showers with thunderstorms increase to about 60% later on. 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Here's what's happening in the Blair area faith community. Community Prayer Network is coming up tonight at 7 p.m. at 310 Eastgate in Blair. It's time for prayer for our community, nation, and world. Pack the Pantry is a drive-through food drive in the Family Fair parking lot Saturday, August 8th from 8 a.m. to noon to support the Washington County Food Pantry. 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Pack the Park is happening on Saturday, August 8th from 6 to 9 p.m. at the Blair Youth Sports Complex. Reach Church is having this outreach event to help provide students with school supplies, shoes, and water bottles. Blood Drive, hosted by Salem Evangelical Lutheran Church, is in Fontenelle. That's coming up August 9th from 9 a.m. to 2 p.m. Women's Connection will be meeting on Tuesday, August 11th at 6:30 p.m. at Christ Lutheran Church in Blair. Kelly Carter, a floral designer and artist, will talk about True Designer of My Heart. Stephanie Osterhaus will give information about the Memorial Community Hospital Auxiliary Closet Thrift Shower. Tickets to cover the meal are $12. Please RSVP by calling Dottie at 417-846-7725. Crop Hunger Walk is coming up August 15th at 8 a.m. at the Blair First United Methodist Church. The Washington County Food Pantry will be given 25% of the raised funds. Midweek meal at First Lutheran Wednesday is creamy chicken casserole. 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You can let the public know about your church event right here on Blair Radio Church Community Calendar. 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

We're continuing to hang out at the Washington County Fair in Arlington. We're loading up a whole bunch of different things that we had to pre-record because so many things going on at the same time. Can't do it all at once. So you can go back and watch on our YouTube channel, Blair Radio. Be able to watch all of the 4-H events we're able to cover. Horse shows, goats, sheep, poultry, the parade, FFA having their Ag Olympics last night. That was so much fun watching people. I look forward to seeing that grow. We'll talk more about what's happening and follow us on our Facebook page. Stop by, say hi. Our portable studio is there thanks to sponsorship from Holstein Veterinary Clinic, as well as the Blair Chiropractic Center, helping us bring all of the coverage of the fair your way. So we'll talk more about that. And as you're heading your way on over there, yeah, who needs to work on a Monday? Let's go enjoy the fair. Beautiful weather coming up, sunny skies, abundant sun with a high around 91. So details on that. 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

0: Just a couple songs away from 9 o'clock on 94.7 FM, BlairRadio.com. That means the Beef Show is coming up here pretty soon as well. We'll take a look at that forecast and news at the top of the hour. You can always also go over to our YouTube channel, watch the 4-H events either live, or you can go back and watch them anytime you want. Again, it is a Washington County Fair on Blair Radio YouTube. Want to say thank you to our portable studio sponsor, Holstein Veterinary, as they be able to bring us here to you, as well as part of the video is sponsored by Blair Chiropractic Center. Again, thank you to all of them and you for being a part of what we're doing at the Washington County Fair this week.
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1: Blair Radio 94.7 FM weather is brought to you by National Land Realty. For today, sunny with a high near 89, south wind 8 to 16 miles per hour, could gust into the mid-20s. Then tonight, increasing clouds, low around 69, winds decrease after midnight. For your Tuesday, increasing clouds and a high near 79, chance of showers with thunderstorms increase to about 60% later on. 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Find more information about them at mchhs.org. The Herman Volunteer Fire Department on August 1st announced the passing of their longtime member and former fire chief, John Tyson. John dedicated over 35 years of faithful service to the department and community, leading with integrity, compassion, and unwavering commitment to protecting others. His leadership, mentorship, and friendship left a lasting impact on generations of firefighters and many lives he touched. They extend their heartfelt condolences to John's family, friends, and all who have the privilege of knowing him. His legacy of service and dedication will never be forgotten, and he will forever remain a valued member of the Herman Volunteer Fire Department family. Rest easy, Chief. We'll take it from here, is what the fire department has to say. Beginning Thursday, August 6th, the entrance to Black Elk Nyhart Park will be reduced to one lane for both entering and exiting traffic due to construction associated with the city's pump station project. This traffic restriction is expected to remain in place for approximately 30 to 60 days, depending on construction progress. If you're visiting the park, please use caution when entering and exit. Watch for construction crews, equipment, and other vehicles. Allow a little extra time for your trip. The City of Blair apologizes for any inconvenience and sincere appreciation for your patience and understanding as they complete the important infrastructure improvement. The Blair Police Department's Officer Titus came to Blair Studios to introduce this year's National Night Out, which is set for tomorrow night, August 4th at Generations Park. This will represent all first responders, an annual nationwide community building campaign that promotes strong partnerships between law enforcement, first responders, local organizations, businesses, and the communities they serve. It's a free event for the community to come out and enjoy with many activities, public safety displays, community resources, entertainment, food, and opportunities to interact with local law enforcement officers, firefighters, emergency responders, and community partners. Again, this is going to be held at Generations Park starting at 6 p.m. tomorrow, August 4th. Eastgate Sports at 310 Eastgate Drive in Blair is looking for middle school and high school students to build 2 to 4 competitive teams. Rocket League, Fortnite, Valorant, Overwatch 2, Marvel Rivals, Apex Legends, and League of Legends. 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You can find more information by going to Eastgate Sports social media to access and sign up for more information. The City of Fort Calhoun is inviting everyone to join them for a fun-filled back-to-school movie night hosted in partnership with the Pioneers for Education. It's coming up Friday, August 14th. The featured movie will be Ralph Breaks the Internet. Pretzels on the Go, Monster Dog LLC, Cotton Candy Sugar High. Bring your blankets, lawn chairs, family, and friends to celebrate the start of a new school year with an evening of fun, food, and community. The Washington County Fair continues on today, tomorrow, into Wednesday, as we will see the 4-H'ers showing the beef today. You can watch that on our YouTube channel. If you've missed any of the 4-H events, you can certainly go back and watch that on Blair Radio YouTube. As we continue on, we also want to say thank you to Holstein Veterinary, as they are our portable studio sponsors. Plus, we have Blair Chiropractic helping us bring all the coverage your way. So again, Make sure you're a part of all of that. Let's go ahead and take a look at birthdays for today. August 3rd, fashion designer Hannah Golofsky, otherwise known as Anne Klein, was born this day in 1923. Singer Tony Bennett was born in 1926. Actor Martin Sheen was born in 1940. TV personality Martha Stewart has a birthday today, born in 1941. Metallica rocker James Hetfield was born in 1963. Quarterback Tom Brady was born in 1977. And 12-time Olympic medalist swimming Ryan Lochte was born in 1984. Some things that happened this day in history. Let's see, August 3rd, 1492. What happened in 1492? Yes, Columbus set sail from Spain. In 1804, Lewis and Clark expedition, first council is held with the Odo and Missouri's at Fort Atkinson, site right there. In 1923, Calvin Coolidge takes oath of the office after Warren G. Harding's death. In 1936, Jesse Owens wins his first of four gold medals at the Berlin Olympics. 1949, BAA and NBL merge to form the NBA. 1958, Natalia submarine travels under the North Pole, the Nautilus. In 1977, The Spy Who Loved Me is released in theaters. And 1984, gymnast Mary Lou Retton. Yeah, it was cover of a lot of Wheaties box right there. Scored two perfect tens to win the Olympic all-around gold. Things to celebrate today. It is National Friendship Day. And, come on out and say hi as we'll be hanging out at the Washington County Fair all day. National Watermelon Day. National Clean Your Floors Day. National Big Forehead Day. I have that. And National Grab Some Nuts Day. So there you go. That's some things to celebrate as we continue on. That's a look at news brought to us by Blair's Memorial Community Hospital, serving Blair, Fort Calhoun, and Takema. For Blair Radio News, I'm Kelly Johnson. I was down.

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1: Getting you into the 9-to-5 work day, and well, our work today has to do with the county fair. Right now, you can go to our YouTube channel, Blair Radio, check out the 4-H events as we are streaming them live. The beef show is going on right now, so looking forward to that. Right now, it's about 76 degrees, sunny skies, abundant sunshine today with a high around 91. Detailed look at the forecast, events that we'll be talking about, those coming up, as well as keeping going with a mix of music through the workday. It's the 9-to-5 on 94.7, BlairRadio.com.

Beautiful day for a fair, as we're going to see clear skies, abundant sunshine today, a high around 91. The beef show's coming up. We'll make sure you can get access to that as we continue on. Also, we will be talking about other events coming up tomorrow night. It is National Night Out, and that's going to be at Generations Park at Blair. So details on all of that is coming your way, just making sure that you're in the know on all of it as well. So let's go ahead and take a look at some of the seniors we have been talking about as we continue on. 60 Days of Seniors wrapping up. As we're about to turn our sights on over, we're going to change from 60 Days of Seniors. As school starts, we'll be featuring staff and Student of the Week. So that's all coming up. But you can go to our Facebook page, Cassandra Matta, Revlin Rasmussen, Tannen Bellamy, all featured there recently. Again, want to say thank you to the sponsors who have been part of all of these as we continue on. And come on out to the Washington County Fair. Stop by and see us at the Portable Studio, brought to us by Holstein Veterinary, as they sponsor that. And they are also a big part of bringing the video, as well as Blair Chiropractic Center. So again, can't do it without you guys' help. So we really appreciate that, and we love seeing you. So keep stopping by, saying hi. A mix of music. We'll take a look at that forecast in a bit. It's all right here for you on 94.7 FM, BlairRadio.com.

0: 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For today, sunny with a high near 89, south wind 8 to 16 miles per hour, could gust into the mid-20s. Then tonight, increasing clouds, low around 69, winds decrease after midnight. For your Tuesday, increasing clouds and a high near 79, chance of showers with thunderstorms increase to about 60% later on. 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
2: Today's good news, NLT, Romans 6, verse 15. Well then, since God's grace has set us free from the law, does that mean we can go on sinning? Of course not.

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1: We're continuing to hang out at the Washington County Fair in Arlington. We're loading up a whole bunch of different things that we had to pre-record because so many things going on at the same time. Can't do it all at once. So you can go back and watch on our YouTube channel, Blair Radio. Be able to watch all of the 4-H events we're able to cover. Horse shows, goats, sheep, poultry, the parade, FFA having their Ag Olympics last night. That was so much fun watching people. I look forward to seeing that grow. We'll talk more about what's happening and follow us on our Facebook page. Stop by, say hi. Our portable studio is there thanks to sponsorship from Holstein Veterinary Clinic, as well as the Blair Chiropractic Center, helping us bring all of the coverage of the fair your way. So we'll talk more about that. And as you're heading your way on over there, yeah, who needs to work on a Monday? Let's go enjoy the fair. Beautiful weather coming up, sunny skies, abundant sun with a high around 91. So details on that. And we'll have some traveling music right now for you on 94.7 FM, BlairRadio.com.

Just a couple songs away from 10 o'clock as we are getting into the upper 70s, around 78 degrees, on our way to a high of 91. Beautiful day coming up. Abundant sunshine. Detailed look at that forecast as well as news. That's coming up at the top of the hour. Also tonight, don't forget, it's the Antique Tractor and Truck Pull at the Washington County Fairgrounds. Tomorrow night, it is the big tractors making a lot of noise as they're pulling. And then Wednesday night, we have the Demolition Derby, as well as all of the 4-H events, the carnival, all that stuff's going on. We'll talk more about that as we continue on right here on 94.7. 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So thank them as well.

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I can't find them. They always find me.

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1: Blair Radio 94.7 FM weather's brought to you by National Land Realty. For today, sunny with a high near 89, south wind 8 to 16 miles per hour, could gust into the mid-20s. Then tonight, increasing clouds, low around 69, winds decrease after midnight. For your Tuesday, increasing clouds and a high near 79. Chance of showers with thunderstorms increase to about 60% later on. 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Find more information about them at mchhs.org. The Herman Volunteer Fire Department on August 1st announced the passing of their longtime member and former fire chief, John Tyson. John dedicated over 35 years of faithful service to the department and community, leading with integrity, compassion, and unwavering commitment to protecting others. His leadership, mentorship, and friendship left a lasting impact on generations of firefighters and many lives he touched. They extend their heartfelt condolences to John's family, friends, and all who have the privilege of knowing him. His legacy of service and dedication will never be forgotten, and he will forever remain a valued member of the Herman Volunteer Fire Department family. Rest easy, Chief. We'll take it from here, is what the fire department has to say. Beginning Thursday, August 6th, the entrance to Black Elk Nyhart Park will be reduced to one lane for both entering and exiting traffic due to construction associated with the city's pump station project. This traffic restriction is expected to remain in place for approximately 30 to 60 days, depending on construction progress. If you're visiting the park, please use caution when entering and exit. Watch for construction crews, equipment, and other vehicles. Allow a little extra time for your trip. The City of Blair apologizes for any inconvenience and sincere appreciation for your patience and understanding as they complete the important infrastructure improvement. The Blair Police Department's Officer Titus came to Blair Studios to introduce this year's National Night Out, which is set for tomorrow night, August 4th at Generations Park. This will represent all first responders, an annual nationwide community building campaign that promotes strong partnerships between law enforcement, first responders, local organizations, businesses, and the communities they serve. It's a free event for the community to come out and enjoy with many activities, public safety displays, community resources, entertainment, food, and opportunities to interact with local law enforcement officers, firefighters, emergency responders, and community partners. Again, this is going to be held at Generations Park starting at 6 p.m. tomorrow, August 4th. Eastgate Sports at 310 Eastgate Drive in Blair is looking for middle school and high school students to build 2 to 4 competitive teams. Rocket League, Fortnite, Valorant, Overwatch 2, Marvel Rivals, Apex Legends, and League of Legends. 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Matches and tournaments land on weekends and usually run 1 to 2 hours, 3 to 4 hours a week total, which is less than most school sports. You don't need to be ranked, you don't need to be on a team already, and you don't need to have competed before. That will all be coached and taken care of at Eastgate Sports. You can find more information by going to Eastgate Sports social media to access and sign up for more information. The City of Fort Calhoun is inviting everyone to join them for a fun-filled back-to-school movie night hosted in partnership with the Pioneers for Education. It's coming up Friday, August 14th. The featured movie will be Ralph Breaks the Internet. Pretzels on the Go, Monster Dog LLC, Cotton Candy Sugar High. Bring your blankets, lawn chairs, family, and friends to celebrate the start of a new school year with an evening of fun, food, and community. The Washington County Fair continues on today, tomorrow into Wednesday, as we will see the 4-H'ers showing the beef today. You can watch that on our YouTube channel. If you've missed any of the 4-H events, you can certainly go back and watch that on Blair Radio YouTube. As we continue on, we also want to say thank you to Holstein Veterinary, as they are our portable studio sponsors. Plus, we have Blair Chiropractic helping us bring all the coverage your way. So again, Make sure you're a part of all of that. Let's go ahead and take a look at birthdays for today. August 3rd, fashion designer Hannah Golofsky, otherwise known as Anne Klein, was born this day in 1923. Singer Tony Bennett was born in 1926. Actor Martin Sheen was born in 1940. TV personality Martha Stewart has a birthday today, born in 1941. Metallica rocker James Hetfield was born in 1963. Quarterback Tom Brady was born in 1977. And 12-time Olympic medalist swimming Ryan Lochte was born in 1984. Some things that happened this day in history. Let's see, August 3rd, 1492. What happened in 1492? Yes, Columbus set sail from Spain. In 1804, a Lewis and Clark expedition, first council is held with the Odo and Missouris at Fort Atkinson, site right there. In 1923, Calvin Coolidge takes oath of the office after Warren G. Harding's death. In 1936, Jesse Owens wins his first of four gold medals at the Berlin Olympics. 1949, BAA and NBL merge to form the NBA. 1958, Natalia submarine travels under the North Pole, the Nautilus. In 1977, The Spy Who Loved Me is released in the theaters. And 1984, gymnast Mary Lou Retton, it was cover of a lot of Wheaties box right there, scored two perfect tens to win the Olympic all-around gold. Things to celebrate today. It is National Friendship Day, and come on out and say hi, as we'll be hanging out at the Washington County Fair all day. National Watermelon Day, National Clean Your Floors Day, National Big Forehead Day, I have that, and National Grab Some Nuts Day. So there you go. That's some things to celebrate as we continue on. That's a look at news brought to us by Blair's Memorial Community Hospital, serving Blair, Fort Calhoun, and Tecumseh. For Blair Radio News, I'm Kelly Johnson.
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For today, sunny with a high near 89, south wind 8 to 16 miles per hour, could gust into the mid-20s. Then tonight, increasing clouds, low around 69, winds decrease after midnight. For your Tuesday, increasing clouds and a high near 79, chance of showers with thunderstorms increase to about 60% later on. 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
1: Blair Radio 94.7 FM weather is brought to you by National Land Realty. For today, sunny with a high near 89, south wind 8 to 16 miles per hour, could gust into the mid-20s. Then tonight, increasing clouds, low around 69, winds decrease after midnight. For your Tuesday, increasing clouds and a high near 79, chance of showers with thunderstorms increase to about 60% later on. 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Find more information about them at mchhs.org. The Herman Volunteer Fire Department on August 1st announced the passing of their longtime member and former fire chief, John Tyson. John dedicated over 35 years of faithful service to the department and community, leading with integrity, compassion, and unwavering commitment to protecting others. His leadership, mentorship, and friendship left a lasting impact on generations of firefighters and many lives he touched. They extend their heartfelt condolences to John's family, friends, and all who have the privilege of knowing him. His legacy of service and dedication will never be forgotten, and he will forever remain a valued member of the Herman Volunteer Fire Department family. Rest easy, Chief. We'll take it from here, is what the fire department has to say. Beginning Thursday, August 6th, the entrance to Black Elk Nyhart Park will be reduced to one lane for both entering and exiting traffic due to construction associated with the city's pump station project. This traffic restriction is expected to remain in place for approximately 30 to 60 days, depending on construction progress. If you're visiting the park, please use caution when entering and exit. Watch for construction crews, equipment, and other vehicles. Allow a little extra time for your trip. The City of Blair apologizes for any inconvenience and sincere appreciation for your patience and understanding as they complete the important infrastructure improvement. The Blair Police Department's Officer Titus came to Blair Studios to introduce this year's National Night Out, which is set for tomorrow night, August 4th at Generations Park. This will represent all first responders, an annual nationwide community building campaign that promotes strong partnerships between law enforcement, first responders, local organizations, businesses, and the communities they serve. It's a free event for the community to come out and enjoy with many activities, public safety displays, community resources, entertainment, food, and opportunities to interact with local law enforcement officers, firefighters, emergency responders, and community partners. Again, this is going to be held at Generations Park starting at 6 p.m. tomorrow, August 4th. 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Rocket League, Fortnite, Valorant, Overwatch 2, Marvel Rivals, Apex Legends, and League of Legends. 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Matches and tournaments land on weekends and usually run 1 to 2 hours, 3 to 4 hours a week total, which is less than most school sports. You don't need to be ranked, you don't need to be on a team already, and you don't need to have competed before. That will all be coached and taken care of at Eastgate Sports. You can find more information by going to Eastgate Sports social media to access and sign up for more information. The City of Fort Calhoun is inviting everyone to join them for a fun-filled back-to-school movie night hosted in partnership with the Pioneers for Education. It's coming up Friday, August 14th. The featured movie will be Ralph Breaks the Internet. Pretzels on the Go, Monster Dog LLC, Cotton Candy Sugar High. Bring your blankets, lawn chairs, family, and friends to celebrate the start of a new school year with an evening of fun, food, and community. The Washington County Fair continues on today, tomorrow, into Wednesday, as we will see the 4-H'ers showing the beef today. You can watch that on our YouTube channel. If you've missed any of the 4-H events, you can certainly go back and watch that on Blair Radio YouTube. As we continue on, we also want to say thank you to Holstein Veterinary, as they are our portable studio sponsors. Plus, we have Blair Chiropractic helping us bring all the coverage your way. So again, Make sure you're a part of all of that. Let's go ahead and take a look at birthdays for today. August 3rd, fashion designer Hannah Golofsky, otherwise known as Anne Klein, was born this day in 1923. Singer Tony Bennett was born in 1926. Actor Martin Sheen was born in 1940. TV personality Martha Stewart has a birthday today, born in 1941. Metallica rocker James Hetfield was born in 1963. Quarterback Tom Brady was born in 1977. And 12-time Olympic medalist swimming Ryan Lochte was born in 1984. Some things that happened this day in history. Let's see, August 3rd, 1492. What happened in 1492? Yes, Columbus set sail from Spain. In 1804, Lewis and Clark expedition, first council is held with the Odo and Missouris at Fort Atkinson, site right there. In 1923, Calvin Coolidge takes oath of the office after Warren G. Harding's death. In 1936, Jesse Owens wins his first of four gold medals at the Berlin Olympics. 1949, BAA and NBL merge to form the NBA. 1958, Natalia submarine travels under the North Pole, the Nautilus. In 1977, The Spy Who Loved Me is released in the theaters. And 1984, gymnast Mary Lou Retton, yeah, it was cover of a lot of Wheaties box right there, scored two perfect tens to win the Olympic all-around gold. Things to celebrate today, it is National Friendship Day, and come on out and say hi, as we'll be hanging out at the Washington County Fair all day. National Watermelon Day, National Clean Your Floors Day, National Big Forehead Day, I have that, and National Grab Some Nuts Day. So there you go. That's some things to celebrate as we continue on. That's a look at news brought to us by Blair's Memorial Community Hospital, serving Blair, Fort Calhoun, and Tecumseh. For Blair Radio News, I'm Kelly Johnson.
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For today, sunny with a high near 89, south wind 8 to 16 miles per hour, could gust into the mid-20s. Then tonight, increasing clouds, low around 69, winds decrease after midnight. For your Tuesday, increasing clouds and a high near 79, chance of showers with thunderstorms increase to about 60% later on. 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

0: Today's good news, the NLT, Romans 6, verse 15. Well then, since God's grace has set us free from the law, does that mean we can go on sinning? Of course not.
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1: 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Increasing clouds tonight with a low around 69, winds decrease after midnight. Then for your Tuesday, increasing clouds and a high near 79, chance of showers and thunderstorms increase about 60% later on Tuesday. Wednesday, 70% chance of showers, mostly cloudy and a high near 73. 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Find more information about them at mchhs.org. The Herman Volunteer Fire Department on August 1st announced the passing of their longtime member and former fire chief, John Tyson. John dedicated over 35 years of faithful service to the department and community, leading with integrity, compassion, and unwavering commitment to protecting others. His leadership, mentorship, and friendship left a lasting impact on generations of firefighters and many lives he touched. They extend their heartfelt condolences to John's family, friends, and all who have the privilege of knowing him. His legacy of service and dedication will never be forgotten, and he will forever remain a valued member of the Herman Volunteer Fire Department family. Rest easy, Chief. We'll take it from here, is what the fire department has to say. Beginning Thursday, August 6th, the entrance to Black Elk Neihardt Park will be reduced to one lane for both entering and exiting traffic due to construction associated with the city's pump station project. This traffic restriction is expected to remain in place for approximately 30 to 60 days, depending on construction progress. If you're visiting the park, please use caution when entering and exit. Watch for construction crews, equipment, and other vehicles. Allow a little extra time for your trip. The City of Blair apologizes for any inconvenience and sincere appreciation for your patience and understanding as they complete the important infrastructure improvement. The Blair Police Department's Officer Titus came to Blair Studios to introduce this year's National Night Out, which is set for tomorrow night, August 4th at Generations Park. This will represent all first responders, an annual nationwide community building campaign that promotes strong partnerships between law enforcement, first responders, local organizations, businesses, and the communities they serve. It's a free event for the community to come out and enjoy with many activities, public safety displays, community resources, entertainment, food, and opportunities to interact with local law enforcement officers, firefighters, emergency responders, and community partners. Again, this is going to be held at Generations Park starting at 6 p.m. tomorrow, August 4th. 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Rocket League, Fortnite, Valorant, Overwatch 2, Marvel Rivals, Apex Legends, and League of Legends. 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Matches and tournaments land on weekends and usually run 1 to 2 hours, 3 to 4 hours a week total, which is less than most school sports. You don't need to be ranked, you don't need to be on a team already, and you don't need to have competed before. That will all be coached and taken care of at Eastgate Sports. You can find more information by going to Eastgate Sports social media to access and sign up for more information. The City of Fort Calhoun is inviting everyone to join them for a fun-filled back-to-school movie night hosted in partnership with the Pioneers for Education. It's coming up Friday, August 14th. The featured movie will be Ralph Breaks the Internet. Pretzels on the Go, Monster Dog LLC, Cotton Candy Sugar High. Bring your blankets, lawn chairs, family, and friends to celebrate the start of a new school year with an evening of fun, food, and community. Let's go ahead and take a look at some life changes. William Tracy Bill Carrier, age 81, was born August 19, 1944, to William E. and Francis J. Carrier. Bill passed away on Sunday, July 26, at Longview Nursing Home in Missouri Valley, Iowa. Family will conduct a celebration of life gathering at a later date. Also, we want to reiterate, the Herman Volunteer Fire Department announced passing their longtime member of former chief, John Tyson, on August 1st. Details on John Tyson's obituary will be released soon. News this hour is brought to us by Blair's Memorial Community Hospital, serving Blair, Fort Calhoun, and Tecama. For Blair Radio News, I'm Kelly Johnson.
2: The verdict was guilty. Case closed. The end. No chance for me to ever leave this prison of my sin. Now I know it might sound crazy, but one day a key unlocked that cell. I heard a

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1: Breaker 19, this here's a rubber duck. You got a copy on me, Big Ben, come on. Yeah, 10-4, Big Ben, for sure. By golly, it's clean clear to Flagtown, come on. Yeah, it's a big 10-4 there, Big Ben. Yeah, we definitely got the front door, good buddy. Mercy sakes alive, looks like we got us a convoy.
2: It was the dark of the moon on the 6th of June in a Kenworth pulling logs. Cab over Pete with a reefer on and a Jimmy hauling hogs. We is heading for Bear on I-10 about a mile out of Shaky Town. I says, Pigpen, this here's a rubber duck and I'm about to put the hammer down.

0: Hey, Glenn, this here's a duck, and you want to back off them hogs? 10-4, about 5 miles or so. 10, roger, them hogs is getting intense up here.
1: By the time we got into Tulsa Town, we had 85 trucks in all. But they's a roadblock up on the Cloverleaf, and them bears was wall to wall. Yeah, them Smokies as thick as bugs on a bumper. They even had a bear in the air. I says, calling all trucks, this here is the duck. We about to go

0: that Big Ben? Negatory, Big Ben, you're still too close. Yeah, them hulk is starting to close up my sinuses. Mercy's sake, you better back off another 10.
1: Well, we rolled up Interstate 44 like a rocket sled on rails. We tore up all of our swindle sheets and left them setting on the scales. By the time we hit that shy town, them bears was getting smart. They'd brought up some reinforcements from the Illinois National Guard. There's armored cars and tanks and jeeps and rigs of every size. Yeah, them chicken coops was full of bears, and choppers filled the skies. Well, we shot the line, we went for broke, with 1,000 screaming trucks, and 11 long-haired friends of Jesus in a chartreuse microbus.
0: Hey, rubber duck to Sodbuster, come on here. Yeah, 10-4, Sodbuster, listen, you want to put that microbus in behind that suicide jockey? Yeah, he's hauling dynamite, and he needs all the help he can get.
1: Well, we laid a strip for the Jersey Shore and prepared to cross the line. I could see the bridge was lined with bears, but it didn't have a doggone dime. I says, Pigpen, this here's a rubber duck. We just ain't gonna pay no toll. So we crashed the gate doing 98. I says, let them truckers

Here's what's happening in our area. The Washington County Fair continues on through August 5th. See you at the fair. 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National Night Out is coming up tomorrow, August 4th, from 6 to 8 p.m. at Generations Park. There will be food, games, as well as opportunity to meet local officers and see safety demonstrations. The Thursday Night Market is coming up August 6th from 5 to 9 at the Art Alley. Movie Night at the Park featuring Ralph Breaks the Internet is on Friday, August 14th at 6:30 at Adams Street Park Plaza Park. There will be food available to purchase in Fort Calhoun. The Nebraska Brass Quintet has their summer concert coming up on Sunday, August 16th at 2 p.m. at the Blair Congregational Church. Blair School Foundation Family Fun Night is on Friday, August 21st at 5 p.m. at Kranz Field. There will be a volleyball scrimmage at 5:30 and a football scrimmage at 7. There will also be band and cheer dance performances, bounce houses, face painting, food trucks, fire trucks, so much more. Those are a few of the happenings in our area. 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
2: 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Increasing clouds tonight with a low around 69, winds decrease after midnight. Then for your Tuesday, increasing clouds and a high near 79, chance of showers and thunderstorms increase about 60% later on Tuesday. Wednesday, 70% chance of showers, mostly cloudy and a high near 73. 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

Here's what's happening in the Blair Area Faith Community. Community Prayer Network is coming up tonight at 7 p.m. at 310 Eastgate in Blair. It's time for prayer for our community, nation, and world. Pack the Pantry is a drive-through food drive in the Family Fair parking lot Saturday, August 8th from 8 a.m. to noon to support the Washington County Food Pantry. 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Pack the Park is happening on Saturday, August 8th from 6 to 9 p.m. at the Blair Youth Sports Complex. Reach Church is having this outreach event to help provide students with school supplies, shoes, and water bottles. 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That's coming up August 9th from 9 a.m. to 2 p.m. Women's Connection will be meeting on Tuesday, August 11th at 6:30 p.m. at Christ Lutheran Church in Blair. Kelly Carter, a floral designer and artist, will talk about True Designer of My Heart. Stephanie Olsterhaus will give information about the Memorial Community Hospital Auxiliary Closet Thrift Shower. Tickets to cover the meal are $12. Please RSVP by calling Dottie at 417-846-7725. Crop Hunger Walk is coming up August 15th at 8 a.m. at the Blair First United Methodist Church. The Washington County Food Pantry will be given 25% of the raised funds. Midweek meal at First Lutheran Wednesday is creamy chicken casserole. 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You can let the public know about your church event right here on Blair Radio Church Community Calendar. 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
1: Blair Radio 94.7 FM weather's brought to you by National Land Realty. Increasing clouds tonight with a low around 69, winds decrease after midnight. Then for your Tuesday, increasing clouds and a high near 79, chance of showers and thunderstorms increase about 60% later on Tuesday. Wednesday, 70% chance of showers, mostly cloudy and a high near 73. 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Find more information about them at mchhs.org. The Herman Volunteer Fire Department on August 1st announced the passing of their longtime member and former fire chief, John Tyson. John dedicated over 35 years of faithful service to the department and community, leading with integrity, compassion, and unwavering commitment to protecting others. His leadership, mentorship, and friendship left a lasting impact on generations of firefighters and many lives he touched. They extend their heartfelt condolences to John's family, friends, and all who have the privilege of knowing him. His legacy of service and dedication will never be forgotten, and he will forever remain a valued member of the Herman Volunteer Fire Department family. Rest easy, Chief. We'll take it from here, is what the fire department has to say. Beginning Thursday, August 6th, the entrance to Black Elk Neihardt Park will be reduced to one lane for both entering and exiting traffic due to construction associated with the city's pump station project. This traffic restriction is expected to remain in place for approximately 30 to 60 days, depending on construction progress. If you're visiting the park, please use caution when entering and exit. Watch for construction crews, equipment, and other vehicles. Allow a little extra time for your trip. The City of Blair apologizes for any inconvenience and sincere appreciation for your patience and understanding as they complete the important infrastructure improvement. The Blair Police Department's Officer Titus came to Blair Studios to introduce this year's National Night Out, which is set for tomorrow night, August 4th at Generations Park. This will be represent all first responders, an annual nationwide community building campaign that promotes strong partnerships between law enforcement, first responders, local organizations, businesses, and the communities they serve. It's a free event for the community to come out and enjoy with many activities, public safety displays, community resources, entertainment, food, and opportunities to interact with local law enforcement officers, firefighters, emergency responders, and community partners. Again, this is going to be held at Generations Park starting at 6 p.m. tomorrow, August 4th. 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Matches and tournaments land on weekends and usually run 1 to 2 hours, 3 to 4 hours a week total, which is less than most school sports. You don't need to be ranked, you don't need to be on a team already, and you don't need to have competed before. That will all be coached and taken care of at Eastgate Sports. You can find more information by going to Eastgate Sports social media to access and sign up for more information. The City of Fort Calhoun is inviting everyone to join them for a fun-filled back-to-school movie night hosted in partnership with the Pioneers for Education. It's coming up Friday, August 14th. The feature movie will be Ralph Breaks the Internet. Pretzels on the Go, Monster Dog LLC, Cotton Candy, Sugar High. Bring your blankets, lawn chairs, family, and friends to celebrate the start of a new school year with an evening of fun, food, and community. The Washington County Fair continues on today, tomorrow, into Wednesday, as we will see the 4-H'ers showing the beef today. You can watch that on our YouTube channel. If you've missed any of the 4-H events, you can certainly go back and watch that on Blair Radio YouTube. As we continue on, we also want to say thank you to Holstein Veterinary, as they are our portable studio sponsors. Plus, we have Blair Chiropractic helping us bring all the coverage your way. So again, make sure you're a part of all of that. Let's go ahead and take a look at birthdays for today. August 3rd, fashion designer Hannah Golofsky, otherwise known as Anne Klein, was born this day in 1923. Singer Tony Bennett was born in 1926. Actor Martin Sheen was born in 1940. TV personality Martha Stewart has a birthday today, born in 1941. Metallica rocker James Hetfield was born in 1963. Quarterback Tom Brady was born in 1977. And 12-time Olympic medalist swimming Ryan Lochte was born in 1984. Some things that happened this day in history. Let's see, August 3rd, 1492. What happened in 1492? Yes, Columbus set sail from Spain. In 1804, a Lewis and Clark expedition, first council is held with the Odo and Missouris at Fort Atkinson, site right there. In 1923, Calvin Coolidge takes oath of the office after Warren G. Harding's death. In 1936, Jesse Owens wins his first of four gold medals at the Berlin Olympics. 1949, BAA and NBL merge to form the NBA. 1958, Natalia submarine travels under the North Pole, the Nautilus. In 1977, The Spy Who Loved Me is released in the theaters. And 1984, gymnast Mary Lou Retton, it was cover of a lot of Wheaties box right there, scored two perfect tens to win the Olympic all-around gold. Things to celebrate today, it is National Friendship Day, and come on out and say hi, as we'll be hanging out at the Washington County Fair all day. National Watermelon Day, National Clean Your Floors Day, National Big Forehead Day, I have that, and National Grab Some Nuts Day. So there you go. That's some things to celebrate as we continue on. That's a look at news brought to us by Blair's Memorial Community Hospital, serving Blair, Fort Calhoun, and Tecumseh. For Blair Radio News, I'm Kelly Johnson.

0: Blair Radio 94.7 FM weather's brought to you by National Land Realty. Increasing clouds tonight with a low around 69, winds decrease after midnight. Then for your Tuesday, increasing clouds and a high near 79, chance of showers and thunderstorms increase about 60% later on Tuesday. Wednesday, 70% chance of showers, mostly cloudy and a high near 73. 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
1: Today's good news, the NLT, Romans 6, verse 15. Well then, since God's grace has set us free from the law, does that mean we can go on sinning? Of course not.

I'm dressed up for success, from my head down to my boots. I don't do it for the money, there's bills that I can't pay. I don't do it for the glory, I just do it anyway. Providing for our futures, my responsibility. Yeah, I'm real good under pressure, being all that I can be. I can't call in sick on Mondays when the weekend's been too strong.

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1: 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Increasing clouds tonight with a low around 69, winds decrease after midnight. Then for your Tuesday, increasing clouds and a high near 79, chance of showers and thunderstorms increase about 60% later on Tuesday. Wednesday, 70% chance of showers, mostly cloudy and a high near 73. 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Find more information about them at mchhs.org. The Hermann Volunteer Fire Department on August 1st announced the passing of their longtime member and former fire chief, John Tyson. John dedicated over 35 years of faithful service to the department and community, leading with integrity, compassion, and unwavering commitment to protecting others. His leadership, mentorship, and friendship left a lasting impact on generations of firefighters and many lives he touched. They extend their heartfelt condolences to John's family, friends, and all who have the privilege of knowing him. His legacy of service and dedication will never be forgotten, and he will forever remain a valued member of the Hermann Volunteer Fire Department family. Rest easy, Chief. We'll take it from here, is what the fire department has to say. Beginning Thursday, August 6th, the entrance to Black Elk Neihardt Park will be reduced to one lane for both entering and exiting traffic due to construction associated with the city's pump station project. This traffic restriction is expected to remain in place for approximately 30 to 60 days, depending on construction progress. If you're visiting the park, please use caution when entering and exit. Watch for construction crews, equipment, and other vehicles. Allow a little extra time for your trip. The City of Blair apologizes for any inconvenience and sincere appreciation for your patience and understanding as they complete the important infrastructure improvement. The Blair Police Department's Officer Titus came to Blair Studios to introduce this year's National Night Out, which is set for tomorrow night, August 4th at Generations Park. This will be represent all first responders, an annual nationwide community building campaign that promotes strong partnerships between law enforcement, first responders, local organizations, businesses, and the communities they serve. It's a free event for the community to come out and enjoy with many activities, public safety displays, community resources, entertainment, food, and opportunities to interact with local law enforcement officers, firefighters, emergency responders, and community partners. Again, this is going to be held at Generations Park starting at 6 p.m. tomorrow, August 4th. 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That will all be coached and taken care of at Eastgate Sports. You can find more information by going to Eastgate Sports social media to access and sign up for more information. The City of Fort Calhoun is inviting everyone to join them for a fun-filled back-to-school movie night hosted in partnership with the Pioneers for Education. It's coming up Friday, August 14th. The featured movie will be Ralph Breaks the Internet. Pretzels on the Go, Monster Dog LLC, Cotton Candy Sugar High. Bring your blankets, lawn chairs, family, and friends to celebrate the start of a new school year with an evening of fun, food, and community. The Washington County Fair continues on today, tomorrow, into Wednesday, as we will see the 4-H'ers showing the beef today. You can watch that on our YouTube channel. If you've missed any of the 4-H events, you can certainly go back and watch that on Blair Radio YouTube. As we continue on, we also want to say thank you to Holstein Veterinary, as they are our portable studio sponsors. Plus, we have Blair Chiropractic helping us bring all the coverage your way. So again, make sure you're a part of all of that. Let's go ahead and take a look at birthdays for today. August 3rd, fashion designer Hannah Golofsky, otherwise known as Anne Klein, was born this day in 1923. Singer Tony Bennett was born in 1926. Actor Martin Sheen was born in 1940. TV personality Martha Stewart has a birthday today, born in 1941. Metallica rocker James Hetfield was born in 1963. Quarterback Tom Brady was born in 1977. And 12-time Olympic medalist swimming Ryan Lochte was born in 1984. Some things that happened this day in history. Let's see, August 3rd, 1492. What happened in 1492? Yes, Columbus set sail from Spain. In 1804, Lewis and Clark expedition, first council is held with the Odo and Missouri's at Fort Atkinson, site right there. In 1923, Calvin Coolidge takes oath of the office after Warren G. Harding's death. In 1936, Jesse Owens wins his first of four gold medals at the Berlin Olympics. 1949, BAA and NBL merge to form the NBA. 1958, Natalia submarine travels under the North Pole, the Nautilus. In 1977, The Spy Who Loved Me is released in theaters. And 1984, gymnast Mary Lou Retton. Yeah, it was cover of a lot of Wheaties box right there. Scored two perfect tens to win the Olympic all-around gold. Things to celebrate today. It is National Friendship Day. And, come on out and say hi as we'll be hanging out at the Washington County Fair all day. National Watermelon Day. National Clean Your Floors Day. National Big Forehead Day. I have that. And National Grab Some Nuts Day. So there you go. That's some things to celebrate as we continue on. That's a look at news brought to us by Blair's Memorial Community Hospital, serving Blair, Fort Calhoun, and Tecumseh. For Blair Radio News, I'm Kelly Johnson.
2: Up and down the streets of a no-name town, being hurt, the wind is down, 35's rolling on the ground, loving every minute. Skull peach in the side of the door, coke cans rolling on the floor. No one ever wanted nothing more. Yeah, I was living.

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Increasing clouds tonight with a low around 69, winds decrease after midnight. Then for your Tuesday, increasing clouds and a high near 79, chance of showers and thunderstorms increase about 60% later on Tuesday. Wednesday, 70% chance of showers, mostly cloudy and a high near 73. 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That's the latest weather here on Blair Radio 94.7 FM.

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1: 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Increasing clouds tonight with a low around 69, winds decrease after midnight. Then for your Tuesday, increasing clouds and a high near 79, chance of showers and thunderstorms increase about 60% later on Tuesday. Wednesday, 70% chance of showers, mostly cloudy and a high near 73. 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That's the latest weather here on Blair Radio 94.7 FM. 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Find more information about them at mchhs.org. The Herman Volunteer Fire Department on August 1st announced the passing of their longtime member and former fire chief, John Tyson. John dedicated over 35 years of faithful service to the department and community, leading with integrity, compassion, and unwavering commitment to protecting others. His leadership, mentorship, and friendship left a lasting impact on generations of firefighters and many lives he touched. They extend their heartfelt condolences to John's family, friends, and all who have the privilege of knowing him. His legacy of service and dedication will never be forgotten, and he will forever remain a valued member of the Herman Volunteer Fire Department family. Rest easy, Chief. We'll take it from here, is what the fire department has to say. Beginning Thursday, August 6th, the entrance to Black Elk Nyhart Park will be reduced to one lane for both entering and exiting traffic due to construction associated with the city's pump station project. This traffic restriction is expected to remain in place for approximately 30 to 60 days, depending on construction progress. If you're visiting the park, please use caution when entering and exit. Watch for construction crews, equipment, and other vehicles. Allow a little extra time for your trip. The City of Blair apologizes for any inconvenience and sincere appreciation for your patience and understanding as they complete the important infrastructure improvement. The Blair Police Department's Officer Titus came to Blair Studios to introduce this year's National Night Out, which is set for tomorrow night, August 4th at Generations Park. This will be represent all first responders, an annual nationwide community building campaign that promotes strong partnerships between law enforcement, first responders, local organizations, businesses, and the communities they serve. It's a free event for the community to come out and enjoy with many activities, public safety displays, community resources, entertainment, food, and opportunities to interact with local law enforcement officers, firefighters, emergency responders, and community partners. Again, this is going to be held at Generations Park starting at 6 p.m. tomorrow, August 4th. 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Rocket League, Fortnite, Valorant, Overwatch 2, Marvel Rivals, Apex Legends, and League of Legends. 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You don't need to be ranked, you don't need to be on a team already, and you don't need to have competed before. That will all be coached and taken care of at Eastgate Sports. You can find more information by going to Eastgate Sports social media to access and sign up for more information. The City of Fort Calhoun is inviting everyone to join them for a fun-filled back-to-school movie night hosted in partnership with the Pioneers for Education. It's coming up Friday, August 14th. The feature movie will be Ralph Breaks the Internet. Pretzels on the Go, Monster Dog LLC, Cotton Candy Sugar High. Bring your blankets, lawn chairs, family, and friends to celebrate the start of a new school year with an evening of fun, food, and community. The Washington County Fair continues on today, tomorrow, into Wednesday, as we will see the 4-H'ers showing the beef today. You can watch that on our YouTube channel. 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Plus, we have Blair Chiropractic helping us bring all the coverage your way. So again, Make sure you're a part of all of that. Let's go ahead and take a look at birthdays for today. August 3rd, fashion designer Hannah Golofsky, otherwise known as Anne Klein, was born this day in 1923. Singer Tony Bennett was born in 1926. Actor Martin Sheen was born in 1940. TV personality Martha Stewart has a birthday today, born in 1941. Metallica rocker James Hetfield was born in 1963. Quarterback Tom Brady was born in 1977. And 12-time Olympic medalist swimming Ryan Lochte was born in 1984. Some things that happened this day in history. Let's see, August 3rd, 1492. What happened in 1492? Yes, Columbus set sail from Spain. In 1804, Lewis and Clark expedition, first council is held with the Odo and Missouris at Fort Atkinson, site right there. In 1923, Calvin Coolidge takes oath of the office after Warren G. Harding's death. In 1936, Jesse Owens wins his first of four gold medals at the Berlin Olympics. 1949, BAA and NBL merge to form the NBA. 1958, Natalia submarine travels under the North Pole, the Nautilus. In 1977, The Spy Who Loved Me is released in the theaters. And 1984, gymnast Mary Lou Retton, it was cover of Lotto Wheaties box right there, scored two perfect tens to win the Olympic all-around gold. Things to celebrate today, it is National Friendship Day, and come on out and say hi, as we'll be hanging out at the Washington County Fair all day. National Watermelon Day, National Clean Your Floors Day, National Big Forehead Day, I have that, and National Grab Some Nuts Day. So there you go. That's some things to celebrate as we continue on. That's a look at news brought to us by Blair's Memorial Community Hospital, serving Blair, Fort Calhoun, and Tecumseh. For Blair Radio News, I'm Kelly Johnson.

0: 94.7 Blair Radio, and want to say thank you to RVR Bank for being fantastic sponsors of our nonprofit news, bringing us information about what's happening in Blair, Washington County, and the surrounding area. And somebody that has been very involved in Washington County and the surrounding area, Jason Cloud, is joining us. And former president of the Washington County Fair, now you're on the foundation.
1: Correct. Yes. Thanks for having me, Kelly. My term was up in December as president of the Washington County Ag Society, the Fair Board, and knowing we've been working for a long time on what we're going to do to kind of strategically move the fair forward, I had served on our 501c3, the Friends of the Fair, since its inception in about 2012, but wanting to get more involved in that, wanting us to get that in a place where it could help the fair. It seemed like the right time to make that transition. And so now I'm the president of the Friends of the Fair, or our foundation for our fair.
0: Wow. So congratulations, just moving on a different position, but still really impactful for the fair and what's going on.
1: Absolutely. I think, you know, everyone that spends some time at the fair, your heart grows into that. Growing up around it, your kids showing, whatever it is, you just become a part of what a great place in the community. Everyone gathers there in the summer. And so wanted to very much stay a part of it, but wanted to find a way to, you know, last year in our election, we had more people wanting to get on the board than we had open spots. Mm-hmm. So this year when my term was up, it's like, let those new people, the new ideas come in. I spent 17 or 18 years on the board. That's long enough. Let the new ideas come in, but let me take that passion that we've built and our other foundation members or the Friends of the Fair board and put our hearts and souls into helping raise some money. And so that's really how we got to where we are today.
0: Yeah. Well, and it takes money to be able to keep a fair going, obviously.
1: Yes, you know, that's our biggest struggle from probably since 1918 when the fair started. Yeah. Let's face it. I mean, every year when I started 18 years ago, it's like, do we have enough money to put on a fair? Let's set enough money aside to put on an extra fair. If we ever had to, we were fortunate enough to get enough money to build a building, which is now the RVR Arena, back in 2010. But we went into debt and we then suffered with debt over the years with other things that happen, like floods and COVID and others. And so it's like, how do we help the future fair boards put on a great fair without that burden of the financial, or at least to help support that financially? And so that's really the goal, for sure.
0: Right. Well, and you talk about different things. It's not just those one-offs that happen, a flood or things like that, but it's every year there's a maintenance issue. You have to come in, the buildings have to be taken care of or redone or something like that. And so looking at the future, you guys, I've driven by and there's a lot of change going on.
1: Yes, the infrastructure obviously has aged over the course of time, and there's many times I go back and think about fair boards over the decades, but putting in power, and then it was all overhead, eventually needing actual city water to come in, and that was a huge expense that happened that wasn't necessarily as seen as a new building, but replacing all the wiring going underground this year has cleaned up the fairgrounds. That was a project that started right after the 2019 flood, but it looks so much different, removing all the overhead wiring. The buildings that were put up are buildings that the sheep and hogs are in were built in the 1920s. You can't continue to maintain a wood stick building forever. And so we have to look at replacing buildings when that happens to keep the fair viable. But then the next set of buildings were built in the 40s, 50s, and 60s, and those buildings need lots of maintenance every year. And so finding the right ways to keep those buildings alive and thinking about what the fair will be in the future takes more than just the 9 people that are putting on the fair every year. Our Friends of the Fair are wanting to help support that, and I think we're working really well together, and we're getting some momentum and building that strategic plan and moving the fair forward without the burden of, do we have enough money to put a new roof on or to fix the wiring or whatever that might be.
0: Like you said, it's always budgeting. How do you budget to be able to do these other things and still keep the fair going and make it viable? And so that is, again, is that trend growing? Because we've seen in the past, we see other fairs dwindle, and it's hard to see.
1: Might be one of our biggest fears, right, of having a fair that doesn't sustain. And I think if you look over the years, the Washington County Fair has thrived and fallen. Events change. The number of livestock shown. You have to keep evolving. I give a lot of credit to our livestock auction and bringing some youth a little more opportunity with that auction to make that happen. That's one evolution piece that's happened in our time. But if you back up into the 1980s when the rodeo came, doing some of the nightly entertainment that isn't necessarily the first thing you think of with kids in the fair, but I tell you what, my kids love it.
0: Yeah.
1: And as teenagers and college-age kids, that's what keeps them coming to the fair is that nighttime entertainment. Yeah. Not always necessarily the 4-H exhibits and the shows, but the nighttime entertainment is part of it, and we have to keep evolving that to what people want to see while keeping our tradition and being there for the 4-H, for the youth, finding the right things that keep people coming. And that takes evolution. It takes young people being involved and on our board. And I think some of the fair boards across the country or across the state and further, you get stuck in a rut.
0: Yeah.
1: And so anyway, change is part of what creates that. And also being able to fund it, right?
0: Right,
1: that's
0: right.
1: Why
0: yeah.
1: we're here.
0: Yeah. Well, and that's the thing is, you know, you can get stuck in this is the way I remember as a kid.
1: Yep.
0: And so that is not necessarily what reaches out to everybody now.
1: So true.
0: And so, but you know, the nighttime events that you guys put on, it's meant to bring in people that normally wouldn't go to the fair anyway.
1: Right. It's so awesome to see people that had no idea we had a fair until they showed up at a concert or somebody told them about the demo derby or tractor pull. And now you see them year after year.
0: Yeah, that's
1: just awesome.
0: And so those events are massively, you know, people come to them. So
1: yes.
0: It's, you know, the concert kicking off, a concert Friday night.
1: Yes, Vincent Mason, we're looking for a big crowd. It looks like we're going to have nice weather. You hate to say it, but the fair is a little bit about weather too.
0: So anyway,
1: but we're going to, to give a little plug to the fair and get into kind of while we're here. But we're looking forward to an awesome fair, lots of traditional things. But kick off on Friday night with the concert. We have the rabbit and a poultry show on Saturday, horse show Saturday, dairy show, then Saturday night rodeo kicks off.
0: Yeah.
1: Sunday, restart everything all over again like we have for so many years, the sheep and goat show, volleyball, mimosas and Bloody Mary bar, 4-H pancakes, and we could go on a long time. Rodeo again Sunday night, Monday polls, Tuesday polls, Wednesday's demo derby, Wednesday's auction, the other livestock shows those days, so it's going to be an awesome fair. I was actually at the fair board meeting last night talking about our fundraising, but told the board they're doing an awesome job. We've got new people on there, but a lot of folks that get it and are putting it together. So we are looking forward to next week being a fantastic week.
0: All right. So now let's talk about the building projects you guys are doing. So again, the RVR building was built in 2010.
1: Correct.
0: Was that the last big project that's visible?
1: Right. Yep. When the RVR building was built, we replaced what was the show arena and the dairy and some of the other livestock were in that building. It was in disarray. We put in that huge building, moved our beer garden into there, kind of stepped things up, and the show arena. And that was a big lift back then. I had to borrow some money. A lot of dynamics changed because of the floodplain and raising that. Now, really what we're looking at is taking a very similar building to that and putting it just east of the RVR building, moving the livestock arena or the livestock show arena out of that building into this new building, along with hogs and cattle and dairy, or hogs, beef, and dairy. And then in the RVR building, we can open that up.
0: Okay.
1: We're thinking things, and the board's still deciding. We have a year to go here,
0: sure.
1: A fair to go, I should say. But things like the kids' tractor pull, we overwhelm our Ryben building, maybe even wine tastings, and those kinds of things into the RVR to open up that RVR building for more social things and food events and that type of thing. So anyway, moving that out, opening up the RVR building, this new building to replace the most dilapidated buildings on the grounds, which are the oldest buildings. Anybody that's drove by has seen we've already moved a couple of the buildings.
0: Yeah.
1: So that building project really is entailing several phases. The first one underway, moving the South Ag and the old goat barn over on the north side of the road. Then from really the hog barn all the way down to the poultry barn will be this new livestock arena or ag pavilion, as we're calling it. And we're fast underway. The building has been ordered.
0: Wow.
1: There's no turning back now.
0: The papers have been signed in a way.
1: Right. Yes.
0: So really, the arena and then the animals will be contained within the building then.
1: Correct. And, you know, there's a safety aspect to that. Certainly a safety aspect of animals walking across the fairgrounds now that's uncomfortable, and we've had very minor but incidents in the past. It also will allow us to have a more open building with better airflow, better for the animals, better for the spectators to come and see the animals. And then having that in that arena building will just move things along quicker. Right. Better communication, better shows. I will leave off, and we think of the arena, anybody who's listening and been to the Washington County Fair, the arena today will look much the same size, but we will have restrooms and a shelter area. So the restrooms will be built out of cinder block and and concrete ceilings, and kind of be a place to go in case we need shelter too. That'll have a hallway area and just a larger area, so some more safety beyond animal safety, but weather safety and that kind of thing in this building also.
0: And so it's actually going to have more of the feel that like what they built over in Grand Island then.
1: A little bit. We've used that as reference, and we've used many of the newer arenas in the eastern part of Nebraska and all the way out to Grand Island to talk about that. But a little bit. I hate to compare it because we're not of that stature. But
0: size, but big.
1: It'll have that big open feel. Pens will be modular. If we have more dairy one year, we can add a couple of pens. If we have more hogs, we can move some pens around there, where today we're pretty restricted because of what we have. So we feel that it's built for the future.
0: And that's the idea, is building it for the future. So then it comes back around. You've signed the papers. The checks have to be written.
1: Yes.
0: You need the funds.
1: Yes. So we started a funding campaign about the time that I had gotten off of the fair board, and we really kind of started really meeting regularly, the Friends of the Fair, concentrating on this, taking our existing members. We have 9 members of our Friends of the Fair, and choosing Jeff Warren, who's one of our board members, to be the funding chairperson, and then getting that funding campaign together. All of us board working together, and Jeff kind of overseeing that, we've gone out into the community and looked for and been successful at raising some money, but we're not there yet.
0: Yeah.
1: And so it's been very wonderful to hear the folks who have interest. Those who have given, our campaign can include 1 year or even multi-year giving to help support that and put it together. We actually, Kelly, specifically, and we can talk more about the overall dollars and those things, but we had a community member here in Washington County come to us and was willing to give us a large donation of $250,000, but asked us to match it.
0: So you have to raise $250 to get the
1: $250. Yes, this is pretty fresh, but we have put together a thermometer, and at the fair you'll see me, probably other fair board members as well as Friends of the Fair members standing around a poster and just going around and visiting with people. But we really are looking for anyone who can help us, and we would love to try to match that at the fair to get us a heck of a lot closer to our total project amount.
0: Is there a time frame or a limit when that has to be done?
1: No. So our donor just set out the challenge to us.
0: Okay.
1: And we said, you know, we've, like any project, there's additional things that are happening. Mm-hmm. And so I met him over at the fairgrounds, and we walked around a little bit, and drainage is a big issue. And so we have all this roof now that used to be dirt, a lot more concrete. And so we have had a drainage study done. We actually have a civil engineer. All of those things are adding costs. Mm-hmm. But anyway, to figure out how to flow this, and we're going to need a lot of concrete, and it's going to add a couple $300,000 to the project. And he said, I'll help you with it, but I know you guys aren't done fundraising. I know there's others in the community that if we would ask, we could get there. So if we don't do that, if we don't get to it at the fair, we're going to keep asking, looking, and we'll match as much as we can. But we think that seeing it at the fair, having our drawings up, and seeing the progress that we've made, this is an excellent place to go after and to seek if there is other folks willing to help us out there.
0: And that's going to be important, because if people can actually see what it's going to look like, the concepts and everything like that.
1: So we've got some big prints. We have a 3D rendering, and we have flyers that we'll have up as well, or people can take with them. But a 3D rendering of the front of the building, which is similar to the RVR now, but then also inside, just to see the pen. Ends, the openness and how that will all come together. And quite frankly, the fire requirements and the safety is just so much different than the buildings that we're in today. Do we need all of that for a building that's used 6 days a year? Code says so, and we want to have people be safe. And so here we are.
0: Well, and plus, it's not necessarily just 6 days a year. You guys rent facilities year-round.
1: Yes. So, you know, one of the things about this and moving the arena out of the RVR building is to help that which has become the largest, or at least one of the largest, but the largest facility for rentals in the county, to open that up for more rentals. We have to shut that down to build the arena. We fill dirt in there and make it filthy dirty. So that facility will be more of the wedding venues and rental facilities, everything from the Cattlemen's annual event and Pheasants Forever to trivia nights, and then all the weddings and graduations and those things that happen in there. The new building will be more of a livestock facility. We look forward to having jackpot shows or maybe progress shows throughout the year for folks who want to bring in their animals that they want to resell for 4-H shows. We have some cattle auctions that happen in off season. They could be set up in there and be able to show inside or to show off the purebred animals and those kinds of things. So yes, we see this facility being used outside of the fair, building it just for that, a spot for the community, and also a way to offset some of the costs, with rentals and things that can happen.
0: Sure. And so back, let's go back to what it is.
1: Yes.
0: What is the total? What do you guys need to raise to be able to make sure that the fair and the fair board doesn't go into debt?
1: Correct. And so in the beginning, and our published information says $2.2 million is the price of that building. Again, some civil engineering, a drainage study, and some other added pieces. And let's just face it, when we put together that budget, we're going on a year by the time we get construction going and all of that. Things are off a little bit. So we're really probably $500,000 north of that right now. We haven't rebuilt the budget, but we know what's there. And we're getting close to that $2 million mark on money that we've raised. So if you look at kind of where we're at, we need some help, but we also have done really good in getting there. A couple of large donors is awesome. The fair board has and is willing to take out a loan. That's part of getting this project done. Moving the buildings and those kinds of things are outside of this building cost. So they're taking on other expenses to make all of this happen. And that's just, you know, part of how that project comes together. But we definitely are looking at, we're getting close. If we can match this, we're within a few $100,000.
0: And then that way, again, if everybody gets together here and, you know, coming up after harvest and tax season comes up, and if people are looking for places to be able to go, I'm sure you're always looking for.
1: You know, and we stuff. I've talked about our Friends of the Fair in 2012. We started that. We call it our foundation, but it is a 501c3. It's an excellent kind of tax relief way of giving, and I think folks understand that and know that if we're going to give to something that we care about, we'll absolutely take single donations, but we'll take multi-year. We're happy to take 2027 donations if that makes sense for you tax-wise. But a couple of things about that, Kelly. We put on the Washington County Fair website, which is WashingtonCountyFairNE.com, there is a Ag Pavilion tab at the top. Mm-hmm. You can click on that. You can donate right there. If somebody wants to give us $100 or $1,000, we'll take it. There's also the P.O. box where you can mail a check to. Our contact information, if you have questions, is on there. And then, of course, at the fair, we'll be talking to folks. We have pledge cards and ways to put that together. So it's very easy online, or certainly talking to any of us or stopping by the office at the fair.
0: Well, it's just another avenue, so I just want to put that encouragement out. Just like what we try to do here at Blair Radio with everything else going in the background, the focus is the future for youth and families and everything for Washington County and the surrounding area.
1: 100% why we're doing it is the next generation to have that be the place that they want to come to have it be something that everyone strives to be at and be a part of. Our fair is awesome. We got to do things to keep it awesome, and it's going to take investment. But it is for our future, for our youth, again, for the future of the livestock programs, the showmanship and what happens in that building, but for the overall fair, this is going to be pretty awesome to see this big shiny new building and a great place to come in and cool off and get air and shade and see your animals and your kids show and all that.
0: So, all right. Well, I look forward to seeing that, and I look forward to us all getting together, being able to raise the support If we can figure out a way and bring the funds in so nobody has to take a loan out, that is just, that guarantees the future.
1: That would be heart overwhelming. That would be so awesome if we can get to that stage. And again, I think we have a lot of hope for it. Certainly come out to the fair no matter what and see what's going on and get a part of it. So,
0: all right. Well, thank you very much for coming in and talking about this and making sure everybody's aware of what's going on.
1: Thanks for having me, Kelly.
0: So anytime, let us know if you have updates. Keep us
1: We'll keep you in the loop for sure.
0: All right. Perfect. Thank you.
2: 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Increasing clouds tonight with a low around 69, winds decrease after midnight. Then for your Tuesday, increasing clouds and a high near 79, chance of showers and thunderstorms increase about 60% later on Tuesday. Wednesday, 70% chance of showers, mostly cloudy and a high near 73. 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
3: Today's good news, the NLT, Romans 6, verse 15. 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Of course not.

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0: 104.7 Blair Radio, our nonprofit news is brought to us by RVR Bank. Again, want to say thank you to RVR Bank for being great partners and sponsors, making sure that information about what's happening around us is here. And today we have Riley coming in to talk to us about something new at the Washington County Fair, and that is the Kids Barn.
1: Yes.
0: So thank you for coming in, taking a little time for us.
1: Yeah, no problem.
0: So tell us a little bit about your background leading up to why the Kids Barn is kind of a passion.
1: Yeah. So I went to college for early childhood education, have my bachelor's degree in that, and taught for a couple years before I decided to stay home with my kids. And so and then once I became part of the Washington County Extension Board, I was just approached on if I was able to be involved in the fair at all. And I said, yeah. And from there, we have kind of just created the Kids Barn from the ground up, really. It started as an idea. I did a lot of the planning on the back end, and then, you know, with the approval and input from the fair board, we've got to where we are now. But yeah.
0: All right. And so then what leads up to there is a kind of a lacking is what gets thought regarding what happens to those little ones.
1: The little ones. Yep, exactly. So, you know, obviously there's all the 4-H offerings and things like that. And those little bit older kids are very busy around the fair time with projects and shows and things like that. There's obviously, you know, the concert for the adults. There's the rodeo for the whole family, demolition derby, the tractor pulls and things like that. But with my own little kids, like we come, it's still fun. Again, we go to the rodeo, but and we check out the animals on our way and play on the little playground. But other than that, there's not as much. And with the Washington County Fair falling over a couple weekdays too, there's that opportunity for, you know, those kids who are home for the summer, moms with young kids who stay home, things like that. And so we really wanted to offer something free. And that was targeted towards that younger crowd and parents. We've really
0: kind of a break for the parents a little
1: 100%. We've prioritized seating. We've prioritized fans and how we can get airflow in there. And if it is hot, that's where I've really got to use that early childhood background on, what's age appropriate, how we can set up play for best kind of flow there. It's definitely targeted, I would say, towards the little bit of a younger crowd, like early elementary, but I really do think that it's kind of will be a good escape for kids of all ages. So.
0: Now, you've been working on this all summer. I know you've been collecting toys and things like that. So how has that been going?
1: It's been going well. So I think really January, February is when I came to the board meeting, the fair board meetings, and really kind of presented what it could look like. And from there, they were like, you have, you know, the green flag, go ahead and get started on. And there is when kind of these ideas were taking shape. And then we put out the ask for donations. We've got a ton of donations. Mm-hmm. We had a lot through that. Then there's also people that just like word of mouth have helped out. Pretty much all the barn, we have little play barns and animals. Those have all been donated. We are going to have a corn pit and a soybean pit. Mm-hmm. And there are, like, I would say probably 100 tractors. I don't think that's an exaggeration. We have boxes of them all donated. We haven't bought any of those. I'm a frequent thrifter. So, you know, I've just been doing things like that. Like if I see tractors or animals and things like that. But truly, so much of it has been donated. I sourced some tables from like Facebook Marketplace. And pretty much anybody, if I've tried to buy something, you know, I've mentioned it's for that. We've got a lot of things at like discounted prices or being like, oh, I would actually just like to donate this. We have a couple, I guess you'd call them sponsors or donate, like people have donated. Reclaimed Chiropractic has bought some stuff.
0: And that's right up her alley.
1: I work there on Mondays. And so when I told her about it, she was like, oh, yes, we definitely want to support that. Same with Lil Jonesy's Lines. He's local to Blair. And his wife, Taffy, who teaches at Arbor Park, is actually kind of my co-partner with this now.
0: Oh, I've, sure.
1: We were really looking for somebody to help me kind of manage it during the fair. I can't be there the whole time.
0: Well, and that's what I was gonna get into that.
1: Yes.
0: Because do you need volunteers to be able to run this?
1: Yep. So with those donations we've got, well, then the other pieces, we need volunteers to run it. Mm-hmm. Now, when we say volunteers, we've made it very clear there will be signage. Again, now you've got two teachers involved because Ms. Mm-hmm. Jones is a teacher. We are not short on posters and things like that. We are, you know, we are getting all of that squared away. And one of the big things is that it is required that parents are watching their children. It's not kind of like a drop off and leave them thing. And so with these volunteers, it's really just about being there to kind of help keep the space somewhat organized.
0: Right.
1: Obviously not like chasing after kids taking, you know, but, you know, once a group kind of clears out, just resetting as we go.
0: Things like, please, that tractor is not meant to be stepped on.
1: Yes, yes, exactly. We do have like a first aid kit in there, just kind of direct if there's anything like that. But yeah, just kind of keeping it somewhat tidy, at least so that the next group of kids can play at it. And just to take that pressure off of me and Ms. Jones. But we will be, we're kind of the main point of contact. One of us will pretty much be there the whole time. So yeah, the volunteers, we're doing pretty well on those. We could still definitely use some more. I have a sign up like link going on where you can just sign up directly with the time that works for you.
0: Is that at the extension or the fair, or where is that link found?
1: It has been found on, there's a couple places have been sharing it for me, thankfully. Sure. Yeah. So the Washington County Fair Facebook page, it should be on there. It also RVR Bank has posted it. Which is awesome, and we're thankful for them. And they've also offered to have their employees be reimbursed if they choose to volunteer,
0: sure.
1: Which is awesome.
0: Yeah,
1: those are the two places for sure. But I also just have been sharing it out to some of my contacts within the community, you know, some 4-H, some FFA, you know, leaders and things like that. We're happy to sign off on any hours if anybody needs it for NHS or anything like that. We have like a women's life group that signed up to work together, you know, during a shift, things like that. So, so yeah, we do need volunteers. And it's going well with that.
0: Right.
1: The other big thing that we've been sourcing out is, I have this idea of like it not just being a play space, which is awesome.

0: So when you're in there, you'll find posters on the walls talking about Nebraska produce and things grown in Nebraska, the importance of them, farm stories, things like that. So the other piece of that is having those people who are willing to educate about certain things.
1: Right.
0: So, or even just bring in fun activities to do. So I do have lined up some beekeepers. We're going to do actually two. I actually had two reach out and I'm like, I'm not going to say no to anybody. That's awesome. And we have 4 full days to fill. So we have a couple people going to come speak about beekeeping and honey and the importance of that and pollinators. I myself am going to do a read aloud, which is so exciting because that was one of my favorite parts of teaching. A read aloud with a little activity. Mrs. Jones is going to do that. We have the Blair Library that has been nice enough. Wendy approved. Miss Kaylee, the most awesome children's librarian ever. She's coming out and she's bringing whatever her heart desires. She's going to be there from 9 a.m. to 1 p.m. on, or actually 9 a.m. to 12 p.m. She'll be there for cleanup and stuff like that. But that whole first morning, she'll be there, read aloud, a craft activity. So yeah, we're just kind of bringing in the community. We're going to have a fair board member read a story, whether they like it or not. I have heard maybe the fair board, a member has offered, asked me, was like, what if I just bought a ton of popsicles and brought a cooler on one of the mornings? I'm like, of course. So
1: yeah, sure.
0: We are
1: taking. Who can say no to that?
0: We're not really saying no to anything, truly. I think even next year, as people see what this truly looks like, what this space is, I think we'll get even more people interested in participating. But yeah, so.
1: And which building is this going to be in?
0: Yeah, so it's called the North Commercial Building.
1: Okay.
0: We should have some signage up on it. But if you're walking into the fairgrounds, there's the playground there on your right-hand side. And it is the building kind of diagonal from that. So right there. So it's kind of nice because there's the picnic tables right there. Mm-hmm. There's the playground right there. There's the kid barn. So it really
1: and right
0: will
1: around
0: be
1: the corner is the music boosters or something like
0: that.
1: Yes,
0: food.
1: Yes, mm-hmm. Exactly.
0: So it really will be kind of just like a place of relief for families at the fairgrounds. And I think it will be great. We'll have both doors open. We have fans that have been brought in, like I had said, because that's really important. We'll have some airflow through there.
1: And so it's going to be the same building year after year because that was my question, because next year, the grounds are going to look a little different.
0: They are. And that was, I have so much respect and like appreciation for the Fair Board. They have been like gung-ho about this from the beginning.
1: Yeah.
0: A lot of them have younger kids or, you know, just kind of aging out of where the kids barn would be really cool for their kids and understand the lack of it. You know, there's been the ag zone. There's been some really good effort to have some kids interaction on the fairgrounds. But what I was hearing feedback wise and that I took into consideration was that they want something sustainable, something that's not like, okay, you get this off the ground this year and then it's just like something different or doesn't happen.
1: Right.
0: The goal for this is like longevity. The goal for this is that even if I plan to be, you know, involved in it for years to come, but it has now been established and all the supplies that have been donated are now ours to keep and store and use again. So I just am very hopeful and excited that I know that this will continue on into the future.
1: Yeah, we always want to build something that lasts beyond
0: us. Mm-hmm.
1: And so, again,
0: it's more permanent.
1: Right, and I spoke with some of the board members the other day, and the whole goal is try to evolve and be able to bring in more things, new things, to be able to attract the next generation.
0: So. Truly. And I, being somebody who's just attended the fair before and now seeing this like inside look on all that they do for the fair and the community has just been like so rewarding for myself and then just given me the motivation to really make this successful because they're working so hard to make everything else part of the fair. So it's been kind of fun to take maybe something off their plates a little bit and just, you know, as long as you guys are good with it, obviously I've checked in, I've come to meetings and things like that, but they've just been like, what do you need from us? Yeah. We'll make it happen.
1: And you're tying in the relationship with the extension and the fair board.
0: Yes.
1: So that is, that's
0: a lot of like the things you'll see that are hung on the wall. I reached out to the extension office and like, what are some stuff that you guys use for, you know, your education, your ag literacy, things like that. So everything that's in there is,

0: is by support from the community, whether it be the extension, whether it be just people sharing. I have, every time I talk to somebody, they're like, have you reached out to this person? Here's their contact. You should, you know, right. So that's been awesome to do.
1: Yeah. All right. Well, again, a fair kicks off the 31st. Mm-hmm. It's the last Friday of the month is normal. It just seems later than normal.
0: It
1: just
0: seems later, but it's just, still just, the last
1: it's still
0: Friday.
1: The last Friday. And then it goes through the following Wednesday.
0: Yes. The so fair barn or the kids barn specifically is open. It will open 9 a.m. on Saturday morning for the first time, and then it'll close on Tuesday. So we kind of just really focused on those 4 days where kids are on the fairgrounds, people are there. And my one last plug is the drawing contest.
1: Okay.
0: So the one when we talked about longevity, I have this idea that each year we'll have a drawing contest. It will always just be with the theme of like that the fair board has set this year. It's Star Stripes and Fair Knights. It's an 8.5 by 11 piece of paper. Name and age on the back, and you can turn it in at the kids barn. After the fair is over, we'll pick winners, and those will be framed and hung in the kids barn, and then we'll do it every year. So
1: then that way, year after year, you can go back and see what the what.
0: Yes, and that's kind of just like my extra push of this is for the long haul. So. Right.
1: Okay. Yeah. Well, is there any other need that you have other than go sign up for volunteers?
0: Yes. When I, I'll hopefully, would you be able to put the link on there?
1: Yes.
0: For, yeah. So yeah, we'll absolutely. Do the, I'll give you the volunteer link. And then I think from there, my contact information will be available. If anybody has an idea spark from hearing this, I would be happy to be in touch. We're not saying no, even up until the, you know, so. Yeah.
1: It's the way it goes. So,
0: but again, volunteers for sure.
1: Volunteers and always ideas, and then those that want to be able to continue to help this grow.
0: Yes.
1: So, all right. Well, thank you for coming in.
0: Thank you.
1: A lot of information going on there, but again, watch this over and over because that way you can kind of get the full grasp of it. But go and experience it. So again, that is what it's for. So,
0: it's
1: thank
0: up.
1: You for stepping up and taking charge of something like this.
0: Awesome. Thank you so much.

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1: 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Increasing clouds tonight with a low around 69, winds decrease after midnight. Then for your Tuesday, increasing clouds and a high near 79, chance of showers and thunderstorms increase about 60% later on Tuesday. Wednesday, 70% chance of showers, mostly cloudy and a high near 73. 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

0: 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Increasing clouds tonight with a low around 69, winds decrease after midnight. Then for your Tuesday, increasing clouds and a high near 79, chance of showers and thunderstorms increase about 60% later on Tuesday. Wednesday, 70% chance of showers, mostly cloudy and a high near 73. 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
1: Blair Radio, now shuffling.

duty, honor, country. A code of conduct and chivalry of those who guard this beloved land. An ideal so noble that it arouses a sense of pride and yet humility. An expression of the ethics

duty, honor, country. These three words build courage when courage seems to fail. Regain faith when there seems to be little cause for faith. Create hope when hope seems forlorn. The American man-at-arms, above all other people, prays for peace, for he must suffer and bear the deepest wounds and scars of war.

duty, honor, country. The unbelievers will say they are but words, a slogan, or a flamboyant phrase. Every demagogue, every cynic, and every hypocrite will try to downgrade them to the extent of mockery and ridicule. The code which these words perpetuate embraces the highest moral law and will stand the test of any ethics or philosophies ever published for the uplift.

never failed us. Were he to do so, a million ghosts in olive drab, in brown khaki, in blue and gray, would rise from their white crosses, thundering those magic words, duty, honor, country.

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1: 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Increasing clouds tonight with a low around 69, winds decrease after midnight. Then for your Tuesday, increasing clouds and a high near 79, chance of showers and thunderstorms increase about 60% later on Tuesday. Wednesday, 70% chance of showers, mostly cloudy and a high near 73. 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Find more information about them at mchhs.org. The Herman Volunteer Fire Department on August 1st announced the passing of their longtime member and former fire chief, John Tyson. John dedicated over 35 years of faithful service to the department and community, leading with integrity, compassion, and unwavering commitment to protecting others. His leadership, mentorship, and friendship left a lasting impact on generations of firefighters and many lives he touched. They extend their heartfelt condolences to John's family, friends, and all who have the privilege of knowing him. His legacy of service and dedication will never be forgotten, and he will forever remain a valued member of the Herman Volunteer Fire Department family. Rest easy, Chief. We'll take it from here, is what the fire department has to say. Beginning Thursday, August 6th, the entrance to Black Elk Neihardt Park will be reduced to one lane for both entering and exiting traffic due to construction associated with the city's pump station project. This traffic restriction is expected to remain in place for approximately 30 to 60 days, depending on construction progress. If you're visiting the park, please use caution when entering and exit. Watch for construction crews, equipment, and other vehicles. Allow a little extra time for your trip. The City of Blair apologizes for any inconvenience and sincere appreciation for your patience and understanding as they complete the important infrastructure improvement. The Blair Police Department's Officer Titus came to Blair Studios to introduce this year's National Night Out, which is set for tomorrow night, August 4th at Generations Park. This will be represent all first responders in an annual nationwide community building campaign that promotes strong partnerships between law enforcement, first responders, local organizations, businesses, and the communities they serve. It's a free event for the community to come out and enjoy with many activities, public safety displays, community resources, entertainment, food, and opportunities to interact with local law enforcement officers, firefighters, emergency responders, and community partners. Again, this is going to be held at Generations Park starting at 6 p.m. tomorrow, August 4th. 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You don't need to be ranked, you don't need to be on a team already, and you don't need to have competed before. That will all be coached and taken care of at Eastgate Sports. You can find more information by going to Eastgate Sports social media to access and sign up for more information. The City of Fort Calhoun is inviting everyone to join them for a fun-filled back-to-school movie night hosted in partnership with the Pioneers for Education. It's coming up Friday, August 14th. The featured movie will be Ralph Breaks the Internet. Pretzels on the Go, Monster Dog LLC, Cotton Candy Sugar High. Bring your blankets, lawn chairs, family, and friends to celebrate the start of a new school year with an evening of fun, food, and community. Let's go ahead and take a look at some life changes. William Tracy Bill Carrier, age 81, was born August 19, 1944, to William E. and Francis J. Carrier. Bill passed away on Sunday, July 26, at Longview Nursing Home in Missouri Valley, Iowa. Family will conduct a celebration of life gathering at a later date. Also, we want to reiterate the Herman Volunteer Fire Department announced passing their longtime member of former chief John Tyson on August 1st. details on John Tyson's obituary will be released soon. News this hour is brought to us by Blair's Memorial Community Hospital, serving Blair, Fort Calhoun, and Tecumseh. For Blair Radio News, I'm Kelly Johnson.

Here's what's happening in the Blair Area Faith Community. Community Prayer Network is coming up tonight at 7 p.m. at 310 Eastgate in Blair. 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Pack the Pantry is a drive-through food drive in the Family Fair parking lot Saturday, August 8th from 8 a.m. to noon to support the Washington County Food Pantry. 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That's coming up August 9th from 9 a.m. to 2 p.m. Women's Connection will be meeting on Tuesday, August 11th at 6:30 p.m. at Christ Lutheran Church in Blair. Kelly Carter, a floral designer and artist, will talk about True Designer of My Heart. Stephanie Olsterhaus will give information about the Memorial Community Hospital Auxiliary Closet Thrift Shower. Tickets to cover the meal are $12. Please RSVP by calling Dottie at 417-846-7725. Crop Hunger Walk is coming up August 15th at 8 a.m. at the Blair First United Methodist Church. The Washington County Food Pantry will be given 25% of the raised funds. Midweek meal at First Lutheran Wednesday is creamy chicken casserole. 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You can let the public know about your church event right here on Blair Radio Church Community Calendar. There's no cost. 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

0: Blair Radio 94.7 FM weather's brought to you by National Land Realty. Increasing clouds tonight with a low around 69, winds decrease after midnight. Then for your Tuesday, increasing clouds and a high near 79, chance of showers and thunderstorms increase about 60% later on Tuesday. Wednesday, 70% chance of showers, mostly cloudy and a high near 73. 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That's the latest weather here on Blair Radio 94.7 FM.
1: Today's good news, the NLT, Romans 6, verse 15. Well then, since God's grace has set us free from the law, does that mean we can go on sinning? Of course not.
2: Don't have to leave this town to see the world, 'cause it's something that I gotta do. I don't wanna look back in 30

Here's what's happening in our area. The Washington County Fair continues on through August 5th. See you at the fair. We'll be there with a portable studio sponsored by the Holstein Veterinary Clinic and the video coverage brought to us in part by Blair Chiropractic Center. National Night Out is coming up tomorrow, August 4th, from 6 to 8 p.m. at Generations Park. There will be food, games, as well as opportunity to meet local officers and see safety demonstrations. The Thursday Night Market is coming up August 6th from 5 to 9 at the Art Alley. Movie Night at the Park featuring Ralph Breaks the Internet is on Friday, August 14th at 6:30 at Adam Street Park Plaza Park. There will be food available to purchase in Fort Calhoun. The Nebraska Brass Quintet has their summer concert coming up on Sunday, August 16th at 2 p.m. at the Blair Congregational Church. 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There will be a volleyball scrimmage at 5:30 and a football scrimmage at 7. There will also be band and cheer dance performances, bounce houses, face painting, food trucks, fire trucks, so much more. Those are a few of the happenings in our area. If you'd like your nonprofit event on the Blair Radio Community Calendar, it's free. 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
1: Blair Radio 94.7 FM weather's brought to you by National Land Realty. Increasing clouds tonight with a low around 69, winds decrease after midnight. Then for your Tuesday, increasing clouds and a high near 79, chance of showers and thunderstorms increase about 60% later on Tuesday. Wednesday, 70% chance of showers, mostly cloudy and a high near 73. 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Find more information about them at mchhs.org. The Herman Volunteer Fire Department on August 1st announced the passing of their longtime member and former fire chief, John Tyson. John dedicated over 35 years of faithful service to the department and community, leading with integrity, compassion, and unwavering commitment to protecting others. His leadership, mentorship, and friendship left a lasting impact on generations of firefighters and many lives he touched. They extend their heartfelt condolences to John's family, friends, and all who have the privilege of knowing him. His legacy of service and dedication will never be forgotten, and he will forever remain a valued member of the Herman Volunteer Fire Department family. Rest easy, Chief. We'll take it from here, is what the fire department has to say. Beginning Thursday, August 6th, the entrance to Black Elk Nyhart Park will be reduced to one lane for both entering and exiting traffic due to construction associated with the city's pump station project. This traffic restriction is expected to remain in place for approximately 30 to 60 days, depending on construction progress. If you're visiting the park, please use caution when entering and exit. Watch for construction crews, equipment, and other vehicles. Allow a little extra time for your trip. The City of Blair apologizes for any inconvenience and sincere appreciation for your patience and understanding as they complete the important infrastructure improvement. The Blair Police Department's Officer Titus came to Blair Studios to introduce this year's National Night Out, which is set for tomorrow night, August 4th at Generations Park. This will be represent all first responders in annual nationwide community building campaign that promotes strong partnerships between law enforcement, first responders, local organizations, businesses, and the communities they serve. It's a free event for the community to come out and enjoy with many activities, public safety displays, community resources, entertainment, food, and opportunities to interact with local law enforcement officers, firefighters, emergency responders, and community partners. Again, this is going to be held at Generations Park starting at 6 p.m. tomorrow, August 4th. Eastgate Sports at 310 Eastgate Drive in Blair is looking for middle school and high school students to build 2 to 4 competitive teams. 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Matches and tournaments land on weekends and usually run 1 to 2 hours, 3 to 4 hours a week total, which is less than most school sports. You don't need to be ranked, you don't need to be on a team already, and you don't need to have competed before. That will all be coached and taken care of at Eastgate Sports. You can find more information by going to Eastgate Sports social media to access and sign up for more information. The City of Fort Calhoun is inviting everyone to join them for a fun-filled back-to-school movie night hosted in partnership with the Pioneers for Education. It's coming up Friday, August 14th. The featured movie will be Ralph Breaks the Internet. Pretzels on the Go, Monster Dog LLC, Cotton Candy Sugar High. Bring your blankets, lawn chairs, family, and friends to celebrate the start of a new school year with an evening of fun, food, and community. The Washington County Fair continues on today, tomorrow, into Wednesday, as we will see the 4-H'ers showing the beef today. You can watch that on our YouTube channel. If you've missed any of the 4-H events, you can certainly go back and watch that on Blair Radio YouTube. As we continue on, we also want to say thank you to Holstein Veterinary, as they are our portable studio sponsors. Plus, we have Blair Chiropractic helping us bring all the coverage your way. So again, make sure you're a part of all of that. Let's go ahead and take a look at birthdays for today. August 3rd, fashion designer Hannah Golofsky, otherwise known as Anne Klein, was born this day in 1923. Singer Tony Bennett was born in 1926. Actor Martin Sheen was born in 1940. TV personality Martha Stewart has a birthday today, born in 1941. Metallica rocker James Hetfield was born in 1963. Quarterback Tom Brady was born in 1977. And 12-time Olympic medalist swimming Ryan Lochte was born in 1984. Some things that happened this day in history. Let's see, August 3rd, 1492. What happened in 1492? Yes, Columbus set sail from Spain. In 1804, Lewis and Clark expedition, first council is held with the Odo and Missouri's at Fort Atkinson, site right there. In 1923, Calvin Coolidge takes oath of the office after Warren G. Harding's death. In 1936, Jesse Owens wins his first of four gold medals at the Berlin Olympics. 1949, BAA and NBL merge to form the NBA. 1958, Natalia's submarine travels under the North Pole, the Nautilus. In 1977, The Spy Who Loved Me is released in theaters. And 1984, gymnast Mary Lou Retton, yeah, it was cover of Lotto Wheaties box right there, scored two perfect tens to win the Olympic all-around gold. Things to celebrate today. It is National Friendship Day, and come on out and say hi as we'll be hanging out at the Washington County Fair all day. National Watermelon Day, National Clean Your Floors Day, National Big Forehead Day, I have that, and National Grab Some Nuts Day. So there you go. That's some things to celebrate as we continue on. That's a look at news brought to us by Blair's Memorial Community Hospital, serving Blair, Fort Calhoun, and Tecumseh. For Blair Radio News, I'm Kelly Johnson.

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Increasing clouds tonight with a low around 69, winds decrease after midnight. Then for your Tuesday, increasing clouds and a high near 79, chance of showers and thunderstorms increase about 60% later on Tuesday. Wednesday, 70% chance of showers, mostly cloudy and a high near 73. 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
1: Blair Radio 94.7 FM weather's brought to you by National Land Realty. Increasing clouds tonight with a low around 69, winds decrease after midnight. Then for your Tuesday, increasing clouds and a high near 79, chance of showers and thunderstorms increase about 60% later on Tuesday. Wednesday, 70% chance of showers, mostly cloudy and a high near 73. This weather forecast is sponsored by Ryan R. Schroeder, accredited land consultant for National Land Realty, serving Nebraska, Iowa, and South Dakota, online at nationalland.com. That's the latest weather here on Blair Radio 94.7 FM.